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3: Playing the best in country on number one country, WZOB. Rain, possible thunderstorm tonight of an 8 low 70. For tomorrow, partly sunny, still a chance for rain and thunderstorms, high of 85. Monday, partly sunny, chance for afternoon showers and thunderstorms with a high of 85.
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At your worst, you're better than my better day. There ain't been no sun in LA since you moved out of Sherry's place.

The National Weather Service in Huntsville, Alabama, has issued a severe thunderstorm warning for northeastern Jackson County in northeastern Alabama, northeastern DeKalb County in northeastern Alabama, until 8:15 p.m. Central Daylight Time. At 7:50 p.m. Central Daylight Time, a severe thunderstorm was located 7 miles west of Trenton, moving northeast at 25 miles per hour. Hazard, 60 miles per hour wind gusts. Source, radar indicated. Impact, expect damage to roofs, siding, and trees. Locations impacted include Bridgeport, Eater, and Igden. 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Repeating, a severe thunderstorm warning has been issued until 8:15 p.m. Central Daylight Time for the following counties in Alabama: DeKalb and Jackson,

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5: I'm Carmen Roberts. Iran strikes first. It fired a drone attack at Kuwait today, hitting the U.S. ally after President Trump warned yesterday that he planned to intensify U.S. military strikes.
6: President Trump warned that a large wave of U.S. attacks could be ahead in the very near future against Iran. That wave could take several days and target electrical infrastructure inside Iran. It could begin as early as this weekend.
5: Fox's Steve Harrigan in Tel Aviv. Police in Twin Falls, Idaho say there are multiple fatalities from a shooting this afternoon at an in-and-out restaurant and that the shooter is also dead. County commissioner has said that the sheriff told him five people were shot. Media reports say three of them died. America's listening to Fox News.
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1: Daria Albinger, a deadly shooting at a fast food restaurant in Twin Falls, Idaho. Chief Matthew Hicks.
2: We've had a shooting at the In-N-Out location that has resulted in fatalities. I don't have the exact number confirmed.
1: Hicks does say the shooter is among the dead. A shelter in place for the area has been recently lifted. A South Carolina Republican primary for Senator Lindsey Graham's seat will be held on August 11th. Businessman Mark Lynch is among the candidates.
3: Our polling showed a year ago that they prefer a successful businessman like myself instead of another career politician or an attorney.
1: Lynch speaking to Fox News, he's going to face a number of candidates, including Darlene Graham. That's the late senator's sister, who was recently appointed by the state's governor, Henry McMaster, to serve out his term. America's listening to Fox News.
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0: Want to share these words with you this morning? In the book of John 15:4, we are told, remain in me as I also remain in you. No branch can bear fruit by itself. It must remain in the vine. Neither can you bear fruit unless you remain in me. WZO.

0: 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And a very good Sunday morning. It's 5:40.
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0: Hope you're having a great Sunday morning. 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Partly sunny. Chance for rain and thunderstorms. High of 85. Tonight, mostly cloudy. Overnight low 68. Tomorrow, partly sunny. Chance for afternoon showers and thunderstorms. High of 85. Tuesday, mostly sunny, rain, thunderstorms for the afternoon with a high of 87.

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In the book of life in 1 Kings 8:61, we are told, "And may your hearts be fully committed to the Lord our God, to live by his decrees and obey his commands as at this time." 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
1: Hey guys, Brian Northcutt here, Lunch with Brian and Steve. Apologies for what you heard on the air. We're going to get episode 70 to you as soon as possible. Miss Holly's handling that. We hope that you guys will join us. Roman Colburn was on the show. We had student spotlight Molly Griffith. We had the owner of WCOB, Mike Kirby, was on the show with us. Awesome time. Great episode. You're going to love it. And it will be aired as
2: tomorrow.
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2: That's right. Due to our mess up, you're going to get a special edition of Lunch with Brian and Steve Friday, July 31st from 11 to 1. Don't miss it. All right. Thanks, Brian. Appreciate it.
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0: 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Partly sunny. Chance for rain and thunderstorms. High of 85. Tonight, mostly cloudy, overnight low 68. Tomorrow, partly sunny, chance for afternoon showers and thunderstorms, high of 85. Tuesday, mostly sunny, rain, thunderstorms for the afternoon, with a high of 87.

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1: This is Ricky Harcrow, president of the DeKalb County Commission. School will be starting in just a few days, and this is just a safety reminder to all of us to watch out for children getting on and off buses. Parents driving to and from school with their children and grandchildren, together with all of us, need to be concerned about safety awareness. 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I can't stress the fact strong enough to also remind students of their own responsibility in this matter in these fast-moving days ahead. We commend our law enforcement officials, teachers, EMA, and other organizations for their careful planning and operation. And we hope you, as a parent and student, will do your part in this most important endeavor. Thank you, and may God bless you all in a special way.
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0: 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Partly sunny, chance for rain and thunderstorms, high of 85. Tonight, mostly cloudy, overnight low 68. Tomorrow, partly sunny, chance for afternoon showers and thunderstorms, high of 85. Tuesday, mostly sunny, rain, thunderstorms for the afternoon, with a high of 87.

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0: 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Partly sunny, chance for rain and thunderstorms, high of 85. Tonight, mostly cloudy, overnight low 68. Tomorrow, partly sunny, chance for afternoon showers and thunderstorms, high of 85. Tuesday, mostly sunny, rain, thunderstorms for the afternoon, with a high of 87.

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1: Citing a potential agreement with the Iranian regime, President Trump again has called off a planned large-scale strike against Iran. Fox's Rebecca Castor in Washington.
2: He wrote on Truth Social, the USA is locked and loaded and ready to go against Iran. Despite this, we have just been asked by Iran and other Middle Eastern countries to hold off any attack and that the perimeters of a deal has been agreed to.
1: The White House confirms the president spoke by phone with the Saudi crown prince. In response to wildfires raging in Spokane, Washington area, Governor Bob Ferguson issued a statewide emergency declaration Saturday.
3: We appreciate that this is an extremely difficult situation for many Washingtonians. I want them to know we're doing everything we can to get resources out as quickly as possible.
1: A statewide burn ban also is in effect to prevent new fires. America's listening to Fox News.
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let's play one here done by J.D. Summer. Some of you might remember J.D. Summer, some of you might not. It's J.D. Summer and the Stamps. And they do a song called I Must Tell Jesus. I Must Tell Jesus. Friend, you must tell Jesus about all your troubles and your trials. You can tell him, you can talk to Jesus Christ. I'm not talking about on the telephone, but you can call him in prayer, friend. Let's play it right here. J.D. Summer and the Stamps, I Must Tell Jesus. Right here on Mike's Gospel. When you get acquainted.

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All right, you ready for the old-fashioned meeting? Here's the spirit family. The old-fashioned meeting. The old-fashioned mom-dad spirit family right here on Mike Spence Scott.

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That's a spear bandit. 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Right here on my Spina Scarfa. All right, we're going to play one here. Done by the singing Isaac. Put a bluegrass here, the singing Isaac. Won't you listen to this here? A Man Without God. A Man Without God. Done by the singing Isaac. Right here on my Spina Scarfa. Here it is coming up here at this time. Get ready to go.

Yes, sir. And if you don't know the Lord Jesus Christ as your personal Savior, today is the day of salvation. You're not fumbling tomorrow, friend. Why don't you call off from the name of the Lord? Ask me, say, Lord, I ask you to forgive me my sins. Wash me the precious blood of brown, cleanse me from all of life. Could it be a clean heart? He would love to do that. But you have to be willing to call up on the Lord Jesus Christ. I can't save you. Man can't save you. But guess what? Jesus Christ can save you and wash you the precious blood of the Lamb, friend. And it has to be the blood of Jesus Christ. Wash your sins away. Like the song said, are you washing the blood of the Lamb? Well, there's power in the blood of the Lamb. There's power in his name, friend. Jesus can save you. In Romans 10:13, we confess with our mouth, he's faithful to forgive us of our sin. That's what the Word of God says, not what I say, but what the Word of God says. And he wants to save you out there, Radio Lamb. And I would love to hear from you to write Mike's Finished Gospel, P.O. Box 3451, Utown, is HUI2WN, out of Miami, zip code 35023. That address is, one more time, Mike's Finished Gospel, P.O. Box 3451, Utown, is for HUEY2WN, out of Miami, zip code 35023. I'd love to know if you got saved or listened to this broadcast. That could lift me up and nothing but the angels in heaven rejoice when one gets saved. And also, we'd love to send you a free King James Bible, but you have to write us and let us know you want the King James Bible. We're glad to send to you absolutely free. Write us and let us know your address and your name, and we'll tell you you want the King James Bible. We'll send you absolutely free, like we said. It won't cost you nothing. All this costs you to put a postcard in the mail and your name and address and to Mike's Finished Gospel. Right? Once again, Mike's Finished Gospel, P.O. Box 3451, Hewittown, is for HUEY2WN, Alabama, zip code 35023. And also, tell us that you want the King James Bible absolutely free to read Old and New Testament, and we'll mail it to you absolutely free. So this is a minister here by faith, and we're not asking for money or nothing for the Bible or nothing. So just be sure to write it right here at the Mike's Finished Gospel. Okay, we're going to get out here with our theme song, and be sure to tune in each week to Mike's Finished Gospel. And we love to hear from you, wherever you may be listening to this broadcast. We're going to leave it that way at this time with our theme song.

0: 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We look to tune in each week to Mike's Phoenix Gospel radio program. That's right. 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And we hope you enjoyed it right here. We play you some old and new songs right here on Mike's Phoenix Gospel. 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Thank you very much.
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3: 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Partly sunny, chance for rain and thunderstorms, high of 85. Tonight, mostly cloudy, up at a low 68. Tomorrow, partly sunny, chance for afternoon showers and thunderstorms, high of 85. Tuesday, mostly sunny, rain, thunderstorms for the afternoon, with a high of 87.
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5: Well, good morning and welcome one more time to our program by Grace. This is Pastor David McCarroll from Pleasant Hill Baptist Church. And I just want to take a moment this morning to say thank you. Thank you, thank you for tuning in today. You know how the devil works on us, and sometimes I wonder if anybody's being blessed by this broadcast. But every time that thought crosses my mind, somebody will call, or I'll meet somebody in town, or maybe I'll get something in the mail, and there's always such wonderful words of encouragement in that. And so let me just say again, thank you this morning for being obedient to the direction of the Holy Spirit and for exercising your gifts, exhortation and love in my life, and for your love and support of this ministry. All right, let's get into the Word today. Turn into our Bibles this morning again. Acts chapter 23 today. Acts chapter 23 and verse 1. We're moving on. I don't know, maybe 10, 12 more messages in this book. I don't know. We'll see. But moving into some really interesting parts of this of these scriptures. Chapter 23, verse 1, and Paul, earnestly beholding the council, said, "Men and brethren, I have lived in all good conscience before God until this day." Let's pray. Father, thank you for the day. Thank you for this ministry that you've given us by grace, and for all of those, Father, that tune in so faithfully, Lord, that are so encouraging, God, that give to this ministry to help keep it on the air. Lord, just everything they do to exhort me, lift me up so that I might be able to continue to preach your word. Father, I just say thank you for them, and thank you for your grace and mercy. Bless our time we got together here on the radio today. Father, thank you so much for counting us worthy to open the word and to preach just a little bit. And Lord, I pray it'll be a blessing to somebody today. In Jesus' name, amen. Well, if you remember back last week, Paul has been taken from the temple by an angry Jewish mob. He was beaten by them, and then the Romans came along and stopped the beating and took Paul into their custody. He then asked permission to speak again to the mob, and that was granted. And then he incites them all over again by mentioning the Gentiles. This causes the captain of the Roman guard to call a meeting of the Sanhedrin for the next morning in hopes of finally getting to the bottom of this whole mess. And so as Paul is set before the Sanhedrin council, chapter 23 begins, and Paul, verse 1, earnestly beholding the council, said, "Men and brethren, I have lived in all good conscience before God until this day." Okay. We do not know what the area of this meeting looked like. And we also don't know what part Paul's poor eyesight played in this verse by saying he earnestly was beholding them. But I can say for sure that what he said, I know, and I can guess what this phrase, earnestly beholding the council, actually means. Some people have offered that Paul's poor eyesight plays a role in these events and that he was staring at them or whatever. What I believe the word is telling us here is that Paul looked these fellas straight in the eye and without blinking, confidently said to them, "Men and brethren, I have lived in all good conscience before God until this day." That statement, while it does not say this, I believe it implies a question back to the ones he's speaking to, which is the Sanhedrin court. And that question would be, can you say that you have lived in all good conscience before God with what all you have done? Let me tell you that if this is a trial, which I don't believe it's a trial. I believe it's just an opportunity that God has given Paul to testify to these people. But whatever it is, it's very unorthodox. Paul is the one that's being called in before them, and he speaks without ever being spoken to. And there's no charges made against him here at this point. And this is, at the very least, a breach of etiquette. And combined with what he said to them, the high priest is immediately enraged and jumps into action. Look at verse 2. "And the high priest, Ananias, commanded them that stood by him to smite him on the mouth." Well, Paul's remarks, and I believe the question that was hanging in the air, my conscience is clear, what about yours? So enrages the high priest Ananias that he orders the men who are standing by Paul to hit him in the mouth for his words. This is a brutal thing, but it's more of an insult than anything. And it is illegal in this court. It's illegal certainly for a judge to do this. And that immediately draws another response from Paul. Verse 3 says, "Then said Paul unto him, God shall smite thee, thou whited wall, for sittest thou a judge or to judge me after the law, and commandest me to be smitten contrary to the law?" I see Paul turning his cheek, turning the other cheek, and then saying, "God will return that to you. God will smite you." And he then accuses the high priest, and I'm going to say I believe the whole lot of them, of being a whited wall. Y'all know what he's talking about, right? Jesus spoke about this idea of them being whitewashed. He's calling them hypocrites is what he's calling them. He said, you're a hypocrite, and your sins have been whitewashed over. And then he looks to the high priest and says, how dare you sit as a judge of the law over me when you have just broken the law yourself by commanding these men to strike me? Paul's contempt for this whole process and these men is now very evident. There is no, nobody's guessing about this anymore. But his dedication and his devotion to God and to God's word quickly rises to the surface. Verse 4. And they that stood by said, revilest thou God's high priest? Then said Paul, I wish not, brethren, that he was the high priest. For it is written, thou shalt not speak evil of the ruler of thy people. So the men who had hit Paul look at him and say, how dare you speak that way to God's high priest? Well, Paul's reply back to them is, I didn't know that he was the high priest. And the word says we shouldn't speak evil of our rulers. A lot has been made out of this statement right here from Paul, but I believe what he is in fact saying is that he couldn't tell that Ananias was the high priest, because a high priest of God wouldn't act like this guy's acting. And if I had known, surely I would not have spoken evil of him. As you begin to look on into this story a little deeper and you begin to understand the history of the Sanhedrin during Paul's day, you begin to see how this next event that we're going to see unfolded. During this time, the court was headed by the Sadducees. They were the ones that were in power, but it was mostly made up of the Pharisees. So when the Pharisees see this outrage, and it was undeserved outrage done by a Sadducee, Paul realizes the shift and he notices the division here, and so he begins to appeal to the Pharisees. Look at verse 6. But when Paul perceived that the one part were Sadducees and the other Pharisees, he cried out in the council, men and brethren, I am a Pharisee, the son of a Pharisee. Of the hope and resurrection of the dead, I am called in question. And when he had so said, there arose a dissension between the Pharisees and the Sadducees, and the multitude was divided. For the Sadducees say there is no resurrection, neither angel nor spirit, but the Pharisees confess both. And there arose a great cry, and the scribes that were of the Pharisees' part arose and strove, saying, we find no evil in this man. But if a spirit or an angel has spoken to him, let us not fight against God. And when there arose a great dissension, the chief captain, fearing lest Paul should have been pulled in pieces of them, commanded the soldiers to go down and to take him by force from among them and to bring him into the castle. So Paul notices the division in the room. And he, knowing their deep doctrinal differences, decides to use that division against them. He cries out, men and brethren, I am a Pharisee, and so was my father. And it's because of our belief in the resurrection that I'm being accused here today. Well, when they hear this, one group, the Pharisees, turns against another group, the Sadducees, and they begin to argue now among themselves. Some people, writers and preachers and theologians have argued that what Paul said in these verses was not true. That they say that he was, in fact, not a Pharisee. He says in the book of Philippians that he was. And they say that he said here that of the hope of the resurrection was what he was being questioned for. Well, the first thing about him being a Pharisee, I think it must be understood that even if he was not an active Pharisee at this point, he had been one, and he's also saying here that his agreement in this argument between them over the resurrection squarely placed him in the camp of the Pharisees. He did, in fact, believe, as they did, that the resurrection from the dead was a real thing and that spiritual things beyond this life did exist. And so he definitely would have placed himself in the camp of the Pharisees. Second question about being accused over the resurrection, it was a very basic reason why the Jews hated him so much. The apostles of the Jerusalem church had for years believed and preached that Jesus was resurrected from the dead, and the unbelieving Jews had learned to tolerate that. But why did they so bitterly hate Paul over this? Well, it was because he was preaching that Jesus, the seed of David, a good Jew, had been raised from the dead. They were okay up to that point, but because of this, we now have freedom from the law. Paul's preaching that we have freedom from the law, and that salvation by grace alone is being freely offered to both Jew and Gentile alike. Hey, whatever they all thought doesn't really matter. The fact of the matter is that Paul's diversion worked. All of a sudden, they are not worried about him as much as they are arguing with each other over their long-held problems, their long-held division. And Paul's life is once again saved by the intervention of this Roman captain. I want you to remember that, okay? This is the third time that this guy has saved Paul's life in just a little span of time. And they take him back into the Roman barracks, and I'm going to add a little bit to it here that it doesn't say, but I'm going to say he had to have been exhausted. And they place him in his cell, and I want you to see verse 11, what happened. One more verse this morning. And the night following, the Lord stood by him and said, "Be of good cheer, Paul, for thou hast testified of me in Jerusalem, so must thou bear witness also at Rome." The reason I said what I did about him being exhausted and being put back in his cell is what we see here in verse 11. He goes back, he's sleeping here, and all of a sudden, Paul is again in the presence of our loving Lord. I kind of thought, you know, he was probably sitting there wondering, "Well, God, how you going to get me out of this one?" And Jesus just come and stood by. Y'all don't ever think God's not got power. The first thing I want you to see is he comforted him and cheered him up. Be of good cheer, Paul. Be of good cheer. Don't worry. Everything's going to be all right. Now, he never says that difficult times won't still lie ahead. Of course they will. I hope we all have come to that understanding that we're going to have tough times in this life, but we can still be of good cheer, can't we? Why? Because the Lord's standing by us. He tells him here, he said, you testified of me in Jerusalem, and just like you did that, you're going to have to bear witness of me at Rome. This is a powerful verse of Scripture because Paul is going to come face to face with death multiple times before he gets to Rome. But guess what? He had a promise from God that he was going to go to Rome and testify of him. And so when the ship wrecks and when the snakes bite and all of those kind of things, Paul had a deep, settled peace inside of him. Jesus told him he had to get to Rome, and so he was going to Rome. He will, in fact, reach Rome and preach the gospel. Amen. This is the same picture here that we saw when the Lord got in the boat with the disciples on the raging sea and calmed it. Paul's world was raging. But just a word from Jesus calmed the sea. And not only that, it gave Paul's life purpose and direction for the next phase of his life. I'm going to close this morning by telling you that's how powerful my Lord is. And asking, how about yours? May God bless you this week as you walk with him by grace.
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2: 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Mr. Zachary Dallas Adams, age 30, of Fort Payne, Alabama, passed away peacefully on Sunday, July 26, 2026, at Shepherd's Cove Hospice in Albertville. Visitation will be on August 1, 2026, and Sunday, August 2, 2026, at the Burt Chapel in Fort Payne from 4 p.m. to 8 p.m. on Saturday and 12 to 3 p.m. on Sunday. Funeral services will take place on Sunday, August 2, 2026, at the Burt Chapel in Fort Payne at 3 p.m. Officiating is Trevor Peak. Burial will take place Sunday, August 2, 2026, at Liberty Hill Cemetery in Adamsburg, with special music by Jess Goggins. Burt Funeral Home is announcing. Mr. Don Lamar Miller, age 78 of Fife, passed away on Tuesday, July 28, 2026. Funeral services will be held at 2 p.m. on Saturday, August 1, 2026, from Plainview Baptist Church. Burial will follow the service in the adjoining cemetery. Officiating are brothers Toby Keefe, Brent McPherson, Rayford Brown, and Donnie Dover. The family will receive friends from 4 p.m. to 8 p.m. on Friday, July 31st, 2026, at the W.T. Wilson Funeral Chapel from 12 a.m. to 2 p.m. prior to the service on Saturday, August 1st, 2026, at Plainview Baptist Church. W.T. Wilson is announcing. Miss Mary Elizabeth Kirk Davis, age 91, of Henniger, passed away on Tuesday, July 28, 2026. She was born in Alabama to William and Minnie Bell Kirk. She had previously worked in the hosiery industry, and the family will be having a visitation only from 4 p.m. to 6 p.m. on Saturday, August 1, 2026, at the W.T. Wilson Funeral Chapel. Cremation services, which will follow later, provided by W.T. Wilson Funeral Chapel. W.T. Wilson is announcing. Mr. Bobby Shane Pritchett, age 49, of Rainesville, passed away on Wednesday, July 29, 2026. He was born in Alabama to Terry Lee Pritchett and Barbara Jane Fowler Pritchett. He was employed in the retail industry. The family will be having a memorial service at a later date. Cremation services provided by the W.T. Wilson Funeral Chapel. W.T. Wilson is announcing. You've been listening to the Obituaries of the Air, brought to you by C&H Drugs.
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Thank you for that. This is Brother Ross Van Pelt here by way of radio with you this morning. Do appreciate the radio station for having us here once again. Appreciate all that they do for us and allowing us to come be here, be able to share this word of God with you again this morning. And I want to say before we get started here that I want to send this broadcast out to Plainview Baptist Church out here in Rainsville. Brother Don Miller, if you listen to the obituary, has passed away this past week. And Brother Don, whenever I was pastor out there, was always one of the people that I could absolutely count on. He had my back through many things that we went through out there, and I'll never be able to express to, never was able to express to him or his family, I don't guess, maybe all that he meant to us, but he was definitely a rock in our life, and do appreciate all that him and his family has done for us over the years, and appreciate them. So just want to send this out to them. You keep the Miller family in your prayers this morning. And Sister Judy talked to her for a little while. I believe it was Friday evening, and he said that he was just waiting on his ride. Well, he got his ride this past week, and I know he's better off over there with the Lord, and we appreciate everything that they mean to us and the Miller family. So we just want to send this out to them. I want to invite you, if you don't have a home church this morning, I want to invite you out to Mount Zion Independent Church. We over in the Reinhardt community, not very hard to find. So you don't have a home church you're going to, we'd love to invite you to come be with us this morning. We'll start at 9:45, and so you just you still got plenty of time to get ready and make it to the house of God. Just a old country church that worships the Lord in spirit and in truth, and that's the only way you can worship Him. I know, especially in the day and time that we live in now, that people have rejected that way of worship, but I'm glad that there's still some people that believe that you must worship Him in spirit and in truth. That's what He said, and that's the only way that you can worship Him. And so, if you want to come, be with us, we'd love to have you this morning. Again, worship service starts at 9:45, so you just come be with us, and we have Sunday night service at 5 o'clock and Wednesday night Bible study. We try to have that at 6:30, so you just come be with us if you're able, and over at Mount Zion Independent Church in Reinhardt Community. Once again, I want to ask you to pray for us just for a little while. I want to begin reading in the book of Exodus, chapter number 13. Familiar scripture, I'd say, to just about everybody that may be listening this morning. We look at this scripture here as the children of Israel, the Lord's about to lead them out of Egypt through the hand of Moses. Maybe just want to read a few verses here in the book of Exodus, chapter 13, and beginning in verse number 17. Exodus chapter 13 and verse number 17 says, "And it came to pass when Pharaoh had let the people go, that God led them not through the way of the land of the Philistines, although that was near. For God said, lest peradventure the people repent when they see war, and they return to Egypt. But God led the people about through the way of the wilderness of the Red Sea, and the children of Israel went up harnessed out of the land of Egypt. And Moses took the bones of Joseph with him, for he had straitly sworn the children of Israel, saying, God will surely visit you, and ye shall carry up my bones away hence with you. And they took their journey from Succoth and encamped in Etham, in the edge of the wilderness. And the Lord went before them by day in a pillar of cloud to lead them the way, and by night in a pillar of fire to give them light, to go by day and night. And he took not away the pillar of cloud by day, nor the pillar of fire by night from before the people." I began to think about this scripture here a while back.
Begin to just, if you just look at this scripture here, it's pretty simple to see just how good that the Lord was to this children of Israel, how that they had been in bondage and enslaved for hundreds of years there. The Lord said that he'd get them out of that bondage, get them out of that the slavery that they was in, and begin to look here. And we know how that the Lord sent Moses and they sent them plagues. The Lord plagued Egypt, and that last plague it took every firstborn child that wasn't under the blood. We look back through the scripture, and the Lord give the children of Israel instruction how that they was to take that lamb and how that they was to slay the lamb, keep the lamb up for those days there and slay the lamb and take it and put the blood of the lamb on the doorpost and said to take that lamb, cook it, eat it, and get inside the house and stay there until that the angel of the Lord, that death angel, would pass by. And it said if you was in the house and the blood was covered the door of the house, and the Lord would spare you. And it said that there was a great cry throughout Egypt that night because of the death that was all throughout Egypt. Said there was none, not a house in Egypt that didn't have a death in it. And it said that we know how that Pharaoh took them and told them to leave, told them to get out. And that's where we kind of read up to there. In chapter 13, it said that whenever Pharaoh sent them out, we know how that they spoiled the Egyptians and left and was sent on their way. And we look here and want to try to maybe focus in on verses number 21 and 22. It said, and the Lord went before them by day in a pillar of cloud and to lead them the way, and by night in a pillar of fire to give them light to go by.

love the Lord, and that's what that was. You look at this wilderness here that they were going through, and how that if you look and maybe try to study a little bit about the desert and the wilderness that they were living in, see, they were just camping and traveling with what they left with out of Egypt. Didn't seem like they had much. Just a little bit, a little here, a little there. Didn't take any of the food with them, and we'll maybe try to get to that here in just a minute. But it said that immediately whenever they left and they began on their journey, that God went before them and led them and was in that pillar of cloud and that pillar of fire. You look at the wilderness and that desert that they was in, by day the sun would beat down on them and would have certainly destroyed them, wouldn't been able to make it if that pillar of cloud hadn't been there and provided them that shade and that comfort. And how that the people, I believe, walked in the shadow of that pillar of cloud, and how that they would just sit in behind that cloud and just keep walking. And I begin to, and there's a lot of preaching in that that I won't be able to get done this morning. But you just pray for us for a minute that the Lord will help us get this out. And it said that by night that pillar of fire would go before them. It said that they was able to go by day and by night. And begin to look at by night whenever that pillar of fire would stand there and reach from earth to heaven before them. That we look and you, if you study and look at that desert again, by day it would be so hot for them to travel and for them to walk that certainly would have killed off the majority, if not all of them. So God was in the cloud. And by night it would get so cold many nights walking through the desert that most of them couldn't take it. And so God said, I'll send that pillar of fire to go before you and be close to you and be near to you to provide you that comfort. Amen. And I want to say this morning that that's just exactly how that God is for me and you. He'll provide in our wilderness journey, in our journey that we walk in every day. God has always provided us a comfort. He's always, see, that pillar of cloud and pillar of fire is nothing more than the New Testament spirit that was said that he would send unto us, and how that he walks with us and talks with us. And in our darkest days, he provides a light, and in our when it seems like we can't go another step, he's providing that comfort for us, and that's exactly what the Spirit does for me and you. We do. It's that pillar of cloud and that pillar of fire to provide us a way to go in our journey this morning. And that's what I would just want to say this morning, and how good it is to have the comfort of God just living right there with you. Amen. All of this, these people here that was walking in this wilderness, they didn't have nothing. They left out of Egypt. God let them spoil the Egyptians. They just basically give them all the gold and silver that they had and told them to leave. But that gold and that silver wouldn't have done them no good. Whenever the nights got cold or the days got long and hot and they was walking around, the gold and the silver wouldn't have done them no good. But God was there with them the whole time, providing them the shade and the relief that they needed. And I sure am glad this morning for the comfort that God will give his people. Amen. We look here, and it said that that he took not away the pillar of cloud by day nor the pillar of fire by night from the people. He said it just was there all the time. And I sure am glad that's the way the Spirit is for me and you in our journey, in our, our wilderness walk. And that's about how it feels like in our day and time to live this Christian life. Every once in a while, it feels like you just have out in the wilderness by yourself, got nobody around with you that wants to join you in your journey. But I sure am glad that God will be with you in your journey. I said he took not away the pillar of cloud by day nor the pillar of fire by night from before the people, and not only

0: Howdy did he do that? It said that whenever they got out there, they got the first thing that they got to complaining about was that they just didn't have nothing to eat. They said that they were over here in Numbers chapter 11 said that they begin to complain, and it said that whenever the Lord would send them that manna from above, it said that they got to weeping and lusting on the things that they had back in Egypt. It said in Numbers 11 verse 5, it said, remember the fish which we did eat in Egypt freely, the cucumbers and the melons and the leeks and the onions and the garlic. But now our soul is dried away. There's nothing at all beside this manna before our eyes. Amen. And it amazed me to look. It didn't take them long at all. It seems to me like maybe just a few months after the Lord had set them free out of the bondage that they was in and the slavery that they was in, how that they seemingly forgot about all the things that the Egyptians would do to them, and how that they would abuse them and wouldn't let them ever be free. But it said that they couldn't help but think about what they had to eat over there. My, the Lord's leading them by a pillar of cloud by day and a pillar of fire by night, and keeping them warm and comforting them. And it said that along the journey, every morning they'd wake up and that manna would be there on the ground. And it said it was like wafers made with honey or fresh oil made there before them. And it was refreshing to them. It had all the nutrients and sustenance that they needed to just keep going on their journey. It may not have been anything fancy. It may not have been maybe a five-course meal, but the Lord gave them everything that they needed. I'll say to you this morning, friend, the Lord's given you everything you need for your journey. Amen. It may not seem, you look around and it may seem like this morning that the journey may be hard and the journey may be long, but as long as the Lord's providing for you, what does a child of God worry about? Amen. I'll say this morning, every once in a while we turn our eyes away from the goodness of God and from the comfort of God and get to looking around, seeing what everybody else has got, whenever we ought to keep our eyes on Him. And that's what I maybe want to try to preach to you and get across to you this morning. I don't ever try to maybe title a message or anything like that, but maybe what I've been thinking on reading this scripture is, don't let God's comfort turn into complacency. We begin to look at this scripture here, that's what we look at, how that the Lord comforted them, the Lord provided for them, I'll say the Lord will do the exact same thing for you and for me in our journey, is that He'll provide us comfort. He'll provide us a way when it seems there is no way. Manna will be, He'll give us everything that we need, but we've got to keep our eyes on Him. We've got to keep our, what you ought to do is just be satisfied with what the Lord gives you. Amen. According to the dictionary here, I like to look up these words and what they mean. Complacency, by definition, is nothing more than a state of being too happy with how things are going. Get to looking at this children of Israel here. What was there anything that they shouldn't have been happy about? Amen. And I believe that there was. Whenever they got out of Egypt there, there's no longer in bondage. They had, they was free as far as the world was concerned. The Lord was there leading them by day and by night through that pillar of cloud and pillar of fire. Manna was rained down from heaven every morning. My goodness, it seemed like they shouldn't have anything to worry about. Amen. And look to where they was going. Canaan land was just a few days off, it seemed like. It seemed like it was absolutely within their grasp or within their reach this morning. It said, I believe, and I maybe try to preach on this just for a few minutes here and try to be done. It seems to me as if the comfort of God and the provisions that the Lord was giving them turned them to a life of complacency. Amen. It was just absolutely so good. And the Lord was absolutely so good to them that they just got too comfortable in where they was at. Amen. I will say this morning that I believe the church has gotten to a place of complacency in how that we worship and how that we go to church and how that we live our life this morning. And get to looking at this, I believe that the journey that the church has been on since the Lord give us that day that the Lord give us the Holy Ghost and said that He'd abide with us and said that He'd be with us, said He'd send us it. He told His disciples over there, He said, it's expedient that I go away. He said, but I won't leave you alone. He said, I'll send a comforter and He'll abide with you and He'll be with you all the time. Amen. I sure am glad of the comforter that'll live inside of me and you, the Spirit of God that'll live inside of a man and abide with him day and night. Amen. And give him the spiritual food that we need to sustain us on our journey. But I want to say, friend, this morning, don't get too comfortable with the things of God. We've got to a place in our worship, in our state of church going this morning. I'm talking about worldwide, but we see it creep into the church. And I'm talking about it's easy to look around further off and say, my goodness, people have gotten to a point where they've forgotten what God has done for them. Amen. We see that how that our nation was founded on godly principles. I believe it was George Washington, our first president, made the statement one time that a country could not be run nor governed without God or the Bible. Amen. And so that's what we is founded on. But it seems to me over the years how far we've strayed off and how far that we've gotten from this Word of God and from the Spirit of God that'll dwell in a man and lead a man and guide a man to be where he needs to be at before the Lord. Amen. Why is that? Because we've got used to the comfort. Amen. We've got used to the fire. We've got used to the cloud. We've got used to the manna. Amen. And we get to looking around at everything else that the world's got to offer. And we just get to a state of complacency. Amen. We look around and see how the Lord, got to thinking about what Brother James Shaver said one time. He said, we've got Walmart now. Why do we need the Lord? That's why. That's how a lot of people have gotten in our day and time. We've just got it so everything's been just handed to us on a silver platter so often and so and the Lord's been so good to us so often, amen, all throughout our life that I believe every once in a while we forget just how good the Lord is to me and you, amen. We've reached a state of complacency. I looked over here, we read to you in Numbers 11 where the children of Israel got to remembering what they used to eat over there in Egypt, the fish and the garlic and the onions and the leeks and everything. He said, we just ate freely over there. But God, they forgot that God was raining down manna every day for them. Amen. And that fire by night, I believe they would camp close to it. I believe that they would get over there to where they could feel the warmth of it. Amen. And who was it? I believe it was Jeremiah. I said that he was, and that's kind of the way we feel a whole lot of times. He said it was like fire shut up in his bones. He just had to do something with it. But I'll tell you, if you get, if the fire's there all the time, that every once in a while we'll get used to the fire. And that's exactly the way I believe the Church of America has gotten in 2026. We've just got, the Lord has been so good to us so often that we've forgotten just how good God is. Amen. We get so close to the fire that we get complacent. Amen. And think the fire ought to be there all the time. I'm telling you, it is by the grace of God and the goodness of God that we're not destroyed, that we don't get what we do deserve. Amen. I'll say this morning that if we got what we deserve, we wouldn't be here. Amen. But God's been good to me and you. God's been good to the church. Amen. In that He would watch over us and lead us and guide us. But I want to say to you this morning, as a warning to you, don't get complacent in your church going. Don't get complacent in your Bible reading. Don't get complacent in the prayer. Don't get complacent in trying to get closer to Him this morning. That's what I believe this children of Israel got complacent with the fire and with the cloud and forgot that if it were not for the cloud and were not for the fire, that they would certainly die in the wilderness. And if it weren't for the manna that was sent from above, that they'd certainly starve to death. I want to tell you this morning, friend, don't forget what all God has done for you. He said, it's the Lord's hand that's brought us this far. Amen. We get to looking over here in Numbers chapter 21 verse number 5. It said that the people spake against Moses. Well, that sounds like the church of today, amen. Man of God tries to stand up and preach to you the word of God and in spirit and in truth. It seemed like somebody's always got something to say about it. It seems like we're not satisfied with the old time preaching of the word of God. A man stand up and spit and shout and slobber on you. My goodness, we've forgotten just how good God is to me and you this morning, amen. For Him to send somebody to preach to us and to how that He would send the Holy Ghost to meet with us and dwell with us. I want to say, friend, this morning, don't forget the comfort of God. Amen. Don't forget that without the hand of God coming by mine in your way, we couldn't feel any of that. Thank God for men of God that will still stand and get in this Word of God and preach to us just like it's absolutely going out of style. Amen. And still stand up and have a backbone and just preach sin-killing messages this morning. I sure am glad for men of God. Amen. That will stand up and preach to us. I sure am proud that the Lord through them will send the Holy Ghost to dwell with His people and meet with His people. I'm telling you, we can't make it without Him this morning. And don't get complacent in living in that way. It said here, and the people spake against God and against Moses, wherefore have you brought us up out of Egypt to die in the wilderness? For there is no bread, neither is there any water. And this is what amazes me. He said, and our soul loatheth this light bread. We just got to the point this morning that God would send a manna down before us, and we just can't hardly stand it. That word loathe, it means it just about made them sick. Every morning that they woke up and they saw that manna on the ground, and it was like a frost on the ground to them. And whenever the Lord would first send it, my goodness, they'd run out there and gather it up and was so happy and joyful and glad that the Lord provided for them again. And it got to the point just a few months later in their wilderness journey that they'd forgot the fire and they'd forgot the cloud and they'd forgot the goodness of God. And whenever that manna would fall on the ground, just as a dew would show up every morning, they'd look out, they'd step out of their tent and look, and it just about make them sick. I'll tell you, friend, this morning, that's just about where people have got in our day and time. The church has gotten to a point where they're not interested in this word of God, where they're not interested in the Spirit of God showing up and dwelling inside of a man. And they've got to a point where we've just about believe we can do it by ourselves. We don't have no sense in us praying, no sense in us reading the word of God, no sense in us trying to get closer to Him. My goodness, we can do it by ourselves. What a dangerous state to live in. And for the church to live in our day and time. God's comfort and provision has led us to a place of complacency, to where we just feel like it ought to be how we want it to be this morning. That's how our flesh is made. That's how our flesh is this morning. I don't think you're any different than anybody else. I believe every one of us has gotten to a point that the Lord has been so good to me and you. Got blessed to grow up and live in this southeastern United States where men of God for all my life is and before me and before my grandparents and parents would stand up and preach the Word of God, and that the Holy Ghost would come down and dwell in the church, amen, and dwell within us. I'm telling you, the Lord hasn't changed. The Spirit hasn't changed. And what that draws me to believe that it is me and you that have changed this morning. And we've changed because we've got complacent in our living. The Lord has been so good to us. It used to be said we grew up in the Bible Belt. And I sure am glad of that. I sure am proud of where I grew up and where the Lord placed me. I wouldn't want to have done it anywhere else. And a lot of that has to do not with the land, not with the geographical features that we have, that the Lord has blessed us so greatly with, but it is, I believe, that there's plenty of old-time churches still around, and men of God still around that believe God and just stand true and stand firm on His promises. And the Lord's still meeting with us. But I will say it's far and few between now. I remember growing up and going to places my daddy would preach all over this valley and across Sand Mountain. And years ago, they'd just about shout him down. In some of the same places, you could just about hear cricket. My goodness, it seems as if we've reached a place of complacency. I want to try to get across to you this morning is don't reach a place of complacency in your life. The Lord has been so good to me and you, but don't forget where your blessings come from. They said in Numbers 21, it said, our soul loatheth this light bread. We just about can't stand it anymore. They would camp by that cloud fire by night, and I wonder if oftentimes they would get a little further away from the fire. It maybe got a little too warm for them. I feel like that's how we've gotten in just by looking around seeing the place of the church in our day and time. It seems like we're moving away from the fire. Not interested in it anymore. But according to this word of God, God is a spirit and must be worshipped in spirit and in truth. Amen. We have got to have the fire to worship Him. So I want to say again this morning, don't stray too far away from the fire. Get close to Him. Draw close to Him. Look for Him. Look for you ought to wake up this morning and look for the manna that fell from heaven. Amen. You ought to go to church this morning and just see and pray that God would rain down manna from heaven, and that the Holy Ghost would abide in you and abide in the church house where you're at this morning. Amen. I got just a few more minutes here. Maybe try to flip over and read another few verses to you and try to be done. But according to this book of Revelation, chapter number 3, John the Revelator, in his writings, in verse, beginning in verse number 14, writing to the verse, to the church of Laodicea, chapter of Revelation, chapter 3, verse number 14, it said, and unto the angel of the church of the Laodiceans write these things, saith the Amen, the faithful and true witness, the beginning of the creation of God. I know thy works, that thou art neither cold nor hot. I would that thou wert cold or hot. So then, because thou art lukewarm and neither cold nor hot, I will spew thee out of my mouth. Does that not sound exactly like that children of Israel as they was walking out of the wilderness there? They would, I believe, whenever they first led out of Egypt and they were first released out of that bondage, they would get as close as they could to that pillar of cloud and that pillar of fire by nine. But as the years rocked on and as the manna began to fall every day and they began to loathe that and they just couldn't hardly stand it anymore, I believe they began to back off the pillar of fire and the pillar of cloud until they became just warm. What a state of being lukewarm the church has gotten in our day and time. I believe the church of our day is in simply in a state of lukewarmness. We're not. We still believe and we still get up and put on our best and still try to get to the house of God. Now, we may not get there on time, but we'll try to make it. If we ain't got nothing else going on, if we've not got no ball games or anything like that, or we've not got nothing else to hinder us, we'll show up to the house of God. Amen? And as long as the preacher don't preach too long and we don't get to miss out with our lunch with our friends and we get to do all that, we'll still come. I believe that's the way a lot of people have gotten in the church today. They've just backed off far enough that they're just warm. They'd like to be a part of the church. They'd like to see it and be recognized as being a part of it, but not interested in getting too hot. Amen. Not interested in getting around the fire. This morning, I already mentioned to you, that's what Jeremiah said. He said, it's like a fire shut up in my bones. And that's the way I feel a whole lot of times. I'll be honest with you, got to coming across the mountain this morning, got to listening to some of them old gospel songs. And I'll be honest with you, not sure how we made it down the mountain from the tears that began to fall down our face. And I sure am glad this morning that God will still meet with his people. He'll still, I just couldn't hardly wait. And Daddy asked me to preach this morning. I'll just be honest with you. I just can't hardly wait to get there and be able to open this Word of God and see if God will come down and meet with his people this morning. I'm just so excited about what God will do and has been doing at our church. And that's why I just want to invite you, come be with us. Come see what the Lord will do whenever you get close to the fire this morning. And whatever you do, I hope this morning that the Lord meets with you. It's just fresh and it's just new and it's just like the first time you ever tasted that manna and how sweet it is. I hope the Lord meets with you and exactly the same way this morning for you as the first time the Spirit was endued upon you. I hope it's fresh this morning to you. But let me warn you, don't let your life reach a state of complacency. Don't get used to it. Stay close to the fire this morning. He said, because thou art lukewarm, neither cold nor hot, I will spew thee out of my mouth. Because thou sayest, I am rich and increasing with goods and I have need of nothing. And no, my goodness, does that not sound like the people of today? The Lord has been so good to us. He said, I'm rich, increased with goods, I have need of nothing. Well, that's exactly how people have gotten. Today, the Lord has blessed us so greatly and so richly that you realize how the Word of God phrased it here. He said, because thou sayest, or because because of what we say. He said, I am rich and increased with goods. And that's the way people have gotten. We have gotten so many blessings from the Lord that we forget who blessed us with them. He said, because thou sayest, I am rich and increased with goods and have need of nothing, and knowest not that thou art wretched and miserable and poor and blind and naked, I counsel thee to buy of me gold tried in the fire, that thou mayest be rich in white raiment, that thou mayest be clothed, and that the shame of thy nakedness do not appear, and anoint thine eyes with eye salve, that thou mayest see. I will say this morning, we ought to counsel the Lord, or go to the Lord, is what that means, and buy that gold that's been tried in the fire. Amen. And it said that we ought to go to him and try to get that eye salve. It said, anoint thine eyes with eye salve that thou mayest see. I want to say this morning that we ought to let the Lord anoint our eyes with that eye salve. Amen. That we're able to see. See what, preacher? We ought to be able to look around and see just how good God has been to me and you. Just see how the Lord has, Lord saved you this morning. He's took you out of Egypt. He's took you out of the bondage of Egypt, and see him that holds you down this morning, and he's brought you out of that and given you the Spirit of God that indwells inside of a man, what he's given you is a spirit, the comforter that will abide in you. Open your eyes that you're able to see that. Ask the Lord this morning to open your eyes and let you see all the goodness of God. Amen. Mom and Dad sing that song, the goodness of God, and this is what it said. He said, I have lived in the goodness of God. Amen. I've seen it. I've witnessed it. And this morning, if you'll have it, I've tasted it. I've experienced the goodness of God this morning. And I sure am glad that the Lord will give us all that we need, all that we can stand this morning. That's why they begin to loathe that manna that would fall down from heaven. Because the Lord would just send it, and it would be like a great frost on the ground. It would be more than just about what they could stand. Amen. I will say this morning that the Lord will pour on you just about more than you can stand. But don't run from it. Embrace that this morning. And whatever you do, don't grow complacent with the Spirit of God. I believe as our time is maybe coming to an end here, I just want to try to get that across to you again this morning. Is don't let the comfort or maybe the provision of God turn you to a life of complacency. Continue to strive for the Spirit of God to come and dwell with you and with your church this morning, because He will. And He said that He would do it freely. He's not holding anything back from us. I believe that we look around, and I believe the people that have experienced that would look and say, I wonder what the Lord is doing. Why is it not like it maybe used to be? Well, it's not that the Lord has changed. It's that me and you have changed, and we don't want it like the people before us and the generations before us. I used to want it. I'll say it like this, now try to be done. It seems as if when our nation struggles and the people of God go through troubles and go through troubles and heartaches and struggles in their life, it is in during those times that they draw closer to God. Why is that? Well, it's simply because of the fact that they're in need. And when people are in need and when people struggle, they have no problem going to God. They have no problem praying. They have no problem getting in this Word of God. But when things are going good, and everything's good down at the house, and we can look around and say, I'm rich, I don't need anything. During those times, it's when we become complacent. It is during those times that we see or maybe forget just how good that God has been to me and you. I will say this morning, I know that the Lord has been good to us, and I appreciate the goodness of God. But I believe we're to look back on the struggles of our life and see how that God brought us out of the darkest of places and the darkest valleys that we is in, and remember those times and remember how good the God of heaven was to me and you during those times, and we're to praise Him. Not just in the valley, and not only seek Him when we're in the valley, but when we're on the mountaintops and God is, we see how good that God has been to us. We want to praise Him in the times that we're in the mountain as well. During the times of comfort and provision seem to be endless. Don't forget that the Lord, without God, none of it would be possible in the first place. Maybe we're going to have to be done. But I want to try to read this to you. The last of chapter 3, Revelation chapter 3, says, many as I love, I rebuke and chasten. It said, be zealous, therefore, and repent. Behold, I stand at the door and knock. And if any man hear my voice and open the door, I will come into him and will sup with him and he with me. Friend, this morning, it is as simple as going to Him, realizing the error of our ways and repenting and saying, God, I've left you. I have walked off and left you. I forgot the goodness of God. I've gotten straight too far away from the fire. I've forgotten the blessings and that they come from the blesser this morning. Friend, you ought to get close to Him. And don't live a life of complacency. Don't be satisfied with just being close or lukewarm. Just getting close to the fire. You ought to get in it this morning. Get as close as you can this morning to Him. Let the Spirit of God dwell within inside of you. He will this morning. I've got to be done. Feel like I could just keep on and on, but I appreciate you tuning in. If you don't have a church this morning, we invite you to come be with us at Mount Zion Independent Church, Reinhardt Community. Service will begin at 9:45. Amen. Worship service will start around 10:30. We do invite you to come be with us. We appreciate you and love you. Appreciate the radio station for having us again. Amen. Until next time, we pray the blessings of the Lord upon you. We'll turn it back over to the radio at this time.
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3: President Trump canceling strikes on Iran pending an alleged rapid deal. Fox's Chanley Painter in New York.
4: President Trump had reportedly been planning new attacks on Iran that could have taken place as soon as this weekend. But again, those plans are now apparently canceled after Middle East allies reached the outlines of a deal to end the war with Iran.
3: U.S. embassies in the Middle East urging Americans in the region to leave, warning the conflict is unpredictable. Twin Falls Police Chief Matthew Hicks speaks to reporters following a shooting at an In-N-Out Saturday night.
5: We have literally hundreds of people that were in some way, shape, or form in the area of this restaurant at the time that are being interviewed right now. The resources for all of our agencies are completely on board. We are interviewing as many people as we can.
3: Chief Hicks confirming the suspect is dead. 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
6: Welcome to Seasons of Life. I'm Jim Willingham. To everything, there is a season, a time for every purpose under heaven. New seasons happen when we get married, start a career, or we have children. Other seasons are harder if we lose a loved one, a job, or our health. We find ourselves reacting differently to each one, often experiencing a fight or flight response. We may readily face the new season and take his challenges head on, or we just want to run in another direction. The Apostle Paul tells us exactly how to react to new seasons of life, whether it be good or bad. Rejoice always, pray continually, give thanks in all circumstances, for this is God's will for you in Christ Jesus. 1 Thessalonians 5:16 through 18, that's how you turn any season of life into a closer connection with God. I want to say a special thanks here to VC Media, Holly at WZLB here in Fort Payne, and my special guest here today, Coach Sam Graham. Yes, Thank you for being here, sir. And, you know, we keep it simple. We just talk about life. We've all lived it, and on up in years now, and life can get crazy sometimes. So it's your story, nobody but you knows your story, and God bless you. And, man, just take it away.
7: I'm honored to be here.
6: Thank you.
7: I just appreciate what you do, and just thank you for having me here. That's for sure. And I love what you do here. I love what my brother was saying before I was on here. That's good. God can use anything as a tool.
6: Amen.
7: God can use anything as a tool. And I know everybody didn't hear that maybe on my, however it goes, but God used a tool in his life. A tool was a Kit Kat.
8: And that's all.
7: Tool was a Kit Kat. You never know what God can use anything.
6: Yes, sir.
7: You know, he can use anything. And what God has used as a tool since 1996, a football in my life to really, I'm not saying just because I'm connected to some football team or some football setting, but in my life, God used football because there was a bunch of young people thought that was a, oh man, that's a great thing. I'm going to be a tough guy. I'm going to be a football player. But it was a tool to talk about Jesus. And that's what this camp is. And I know we hadn't really got into that, and I'm mumbling now, but we started a Football for Christ camp years ago. And by the name, people know before they come. I mean, yeah, we're going to do some football drills and stuff in a camp setting, which will occur this Friday on June the 19th at Sylvania High School. And it's just using football as a tool to spread Jesus.
6: You know, I've never really heard it put that way, but it makes sense.
7: Well, but you know what I'm talking about.
6: Yes, sir.
7: I mean, not everybody plays certain things. Not everybody can do. Everybody, God gave everybody different gifts. And he loved us so much, he gave us a choice. You know what I'm saying?
6: Exactly.
7: We can, and the biggest choice is we can choose him, or we can choose the wrong way. But he loved us so much, he gave us a choice. People choose to do different things. You know what I mean? And God's gifted people with different things. It talks about that in the Word. But God can use anything as a tool.
6: Okay, now, I'm a Plainview Bear.
7: That's okay.
6: You're going to stay here, right?
7: Yeah, for at least 5 minutes.
6: So, Rhonda, my wife, is from Sylvania, Sylvania Ram.
7: Yeah.
6: Your dad was coach, right?
7: Coach Gray. For about 20 years at Sylvania.
6: So did that possibly set the groundwork here for the direction you're in now with him and being a head coach?
7: Yes, I would say, because I mean, the way it was at smaller schools, when you coach something through administration or whatever, you might be a head coach of a sport. Like my daddy was a head basketball coach for 30-something years, whatever. But he coached basketball, but also he was going to assist in football, maybe be the head baseball coach. You know what I'm talking about. So it was all year long. And I seen over and over the difference that, young kids bring them into our house. You know what I mean? My mom, he'd bring them there. Daddy might call my mom and say, hey, we're bringing the ball team to the house. We're going to eat supper. You know what I mean? Mama never knew how much to fix. A sport, whatever.
6: Sure.
7: But God used a certain ball to help a kid. And yeah. I was like, as I grew older, of course, I loved it then when I was real small. But as I was growing, I was thinking, man, that's what I want to do. I want to make a difference in a kid's life.
6: Coach Thomas, did he coach there?
7: Walter Thomas. He was my junior high coach. He was the varsity coach, you know.
6: I thought so. Let me tell you a quick story here.
7: That's a good one.
6: Quick story. I love Coach Thomas. He was one of those, Bruno, we'd run through a wall for him.
7: Yeah, man.
6: So,
7: you would.
6: Byron, his son.
7: Yeah, I know him.
6: We seen him at Mater's the other day. All these companies are getting some free advertising here. If you want to throw a few dollars our way, we'll take it.
7: Anyway,
6: I love Mater's, and I didn't know he was in there. He just run, and if you'll remember Coach Thomas, he would just give you a bear hug. Mm-hmm. Strong, man.
7: Yeah.
6: Old Byron run up and grabbed me, hugged me. He said, my dad loved you. And I said, well, I loved him too. He said, let me tell you a story I was thinking the other day. Me and Dad, it was when they were at Henninger, going to school there one morning. He just stopped the car in the middle of the road. And he said, son, let's get out. I'll talk to you a minute. Now, right in the road, Byron thought, what the heck is he wanting to talk about? So they got out. Coach Thomas said, son, you know, just because I'm the coach, you don't have to play football. Hmm. Well, Dad, I enjoy it. And he said, okay. That's all I wanted to say. And they got in the car and left, went on to school. I thought that was a good story.
7: Yeah, Coach Thomas.
6: I'm sorry, man. You take it. I'm bad to interrupt sometimes.
7: No, that's fine. Coach, I love Coach Thomas. Coach Thomas was at Sylvania.
6: Yeah, I thought so.
7: You know, and then he was at Plainview. Then he went to Plainview.
6: Exactly.
7: Then he came back to Sylvania.
6: Yeah. That's true.
7: I would say he got smart come back to Sylvania, but I won't say
6: that. Well, just go ahead and say it. Go ahead and say it. I know you want to. So I got a story for you about football at Sylvania.
7: Okay.
6: Michael Buttram. I had coffee with him this morning. I said, I know.
7: Yeah.
6: And you remember Big Mark.
7: Oh, yeah.
6: You remember Coach Thomas talking about that big Mark. I scared to death of him. I hadn't even met him. I was telling Michael, I said, you know, we're got one of them Sylvania boys coming today. I'm excited about it. Coach Sam Graham. And he said, he sent us scripture for years. He got his phone out. I think it's First Corinthians today. I'm not sure.
7: You're going to get material out on that stuff.
6: It's okay. Let her rip, son. We'll find us some tissue.
7: Good talk.
6: So I think, now you correct me here. They were older and bigger, and
7: yes,
6: you were like the water boy or something.
7: Manager, yeah.
6: Yeah. Big.
7: Mark.
6: Yeah. Big guys on campus, basically. And he's a little water boy. And so they've made connection all these years. Michael pulled out his phone and said, look here, this dude right here sent him scripture. He does just about every morning. Scripture, that's the real deal right there.
7: Of course, you know, what we were talking about a while ago, me being the manager or whatever, but raised in a home, you asked me what got me in the ball, raised in a home around it. And, you know, daddy coached them. So I knew them from, you know what I mean?
6: It's my family.
7: I was just a little,
6: just
7: yeah.
6: Just my family.
7: I was just a little kid.
8: That's
7: what it is.
6: Interrupt you a little bit, just getting started, get on football for Christ.
7: Okay.
6: You know, go there a little bit more. And,
7: yeah, in 1996, me and actually a guy from Fort Payne, I had talked to a guy, me and the, he played quarterback at UNA, his name was Cody Gross at UNA, about, let's say, when we were seniors, about starting a Christian football camp. And we talked about it, but we never really did it. Well, my brother, one of y'all mentioned Roger, he was the pastor at Nazareth Church, Baptist Church. All right. I was home or whatever, I can't remember exactly, from college. And I was there that weekend or that Sunday at church. Well, a guy from right here named Roman Colburn. Roman Colburn was at church. Well, we knew each other. You know what I mean? I'm not saying we talked all the time, but we knew each other. And his dad, Coach Colburn, was very respected, that's for sure. And after the church service, we were talking in the lobby, and we were going back and forth talking about stuff, talking about ball and all this stuff. And then it went to, man, we ought to do a Christian football camp. It's like, Lord, yeah. And we talked, when you want to do it? And I'm going to tell you what, and God put this together. And if you're talking to him, he probably smarter than me. He may say, no, it was longer than that. But I'm telling you, it was about 3 weeks after that we did a camp.
6: How about that?
7: God put that together. Mm-hmm. I mean, we did it at Fife High School. And the principal there was Danny Astley. Danny Astley, I called him and asked, say, could we possibly do a camp there in 3 weeks? It's like about, you know, what it was stood for.
6: Mm-hmm.
7: We named it that.
6: He was on that, wasn't he?
7: He was like, Lord, yeah.
6: Danny's a good man.
7: Yeah, he's a good man. Yeah, he's a good man. And then that happened. And, you know, only God knew how many people was going to be there in our minds. We're sort of half laughing. This quick, there may only be not even enough to fill the football team. There may be five people show up for all we know. Well, that happened, and 53 came to that first camp.
6: Thank you, Lord.
7: And we did the same thing at the same place the next year, the third weekend in June. All right. And we had... there was probably 146 or more there.
6: Amazing.
7: And it was, and it just kept going. And that camp has, I mean, we've really, of course, he went into the military. And I mean, we ain't been around each other a long time. But I kept, you know, with the camp and just being in coaching, you know what I mean? Just a connection of coaches.
6: Yes,
7: we've did that camp all over the state, really. I mean, we did a lot of places. We did up in Tennessee.
6: Thank you for doing that, man.
7: We did up in Murfreesboro. We did it a few places. And God just...
6: God's big.
7: God made that, yeah.
6: He's big.
7: And yeah, and he's good all the time. That's for sure. But, the camp, it's... and I will never hesitate to say this. Ever. And I know we're in a setting. If it was in a setting where you was playing whatever kind of music and it wasn't exactly, but you made it clear what you were here for,
6: mm-hmm.
7: and what you're doing here.
6: Exactly.
7: But I'm not saying that boastful at all, in an humble way, I hope, but I'm not saying it that way, I don't guess. But I don't care in the world we live in, I don't care if it's a football camp. I don't care what's going on. I don't care if it's going out there to do swimming lessons. It don't matter. This world needs Jesus.
6: Amen to that.
7: This world needs
6: Jesus. We're going to have to step up, brother.
7: Big time.
6: And stop this bashful stuff and scared stuff.
7: Very, very, very.
6: Because me and you, all of us in this room, are here because of Jesus.
7: Because of his grace. We can't even breathe our next breath right now without him.
6: And we're here. And
7: you know it.
6: We're here because he wants us to continue his work.
7: That's right. He calls us to in his word.
6: And I'm in.
7: Yeah.
6: I'm in.
7: I don't want to sound like, man, this is a football and it's a tough thing. No, the toughest person to ever walk the earth was Jesus. But I will say this, as followers of Jesus and what he's called us to do in his word, is to go tell the message of him.
6: Spread
7: and
6: the
7: it's
6: word.
7: Him only. Yeah. Spread the word.
6: Yeah.
7: And we need, although when you kids, young kids turn on television or whatever, or really they got a TV in their hand on a cell phone, they can poke in anything, get whatever. Yeah. All right. We need men to model, to have a backbone, a solid log for a backbone and stand for him.
6: Amen.
7: Because he's the way. He's the truth. All this other's not. He's the only way. That's what the word says.
6: I'm getting fired. Coach is getting me fired up. I'm ready to suit up. Are y'all ready to suit up?
8: I am.
7: I can't fire you up like Walter Thomas, but I can try.
6: All you do is try, man.
8: You know, it's amazing to me how influential coaches are on young adults. And I appreciate what you do and what you've
7: Thank
8: done.
7: You.
8: We got a lot of friends that's coached over the years. And as a matter of fact, I say to the boy today, come to my house. Big said, you know Steve Dierman? I said, mm-hmm. Yeah, I know Steve Dierman.
7: He's a good guy.
8: And he said, I love Steve Dierman. I didn't know the guy. He was, I don't know who he was. Anyway, he coached him in high school. And he said, they still stay in touch today.
7: That's good.
6: And that's where it's supposed to be.
8: About all them boys that he coached.
6: Yeah.
8: It's just, I mean, that's a blessing to be a coach.
7: That's good.
8: When you can add Christ into that.
7: Yeah, that's good.
8: It's big.
6: Coach, we had Coach Wales.
7: I like Coach Wales. You're talking about Tommy.
8: No, Vernon.
6: Vernon from Fort Payne. Okay. He was tough, man. Yeah. I was scared to death of him. I was scared of him.
7: Yeah.
6: He's a good coach. I was still scared of him. Coach Thomas, we cannot leave Coach Cunningham out.
7: Yeah, he was a good.
6: What a man. And plays golf every day, I think. He's 80, in his 80s now, sharp really? As a tack, yeah. man. Sharp as yeah. a tack. I got a linebacker. You played linebacker?
7: I did
6: too.
7: I don't look like it now, but I did.
6: Well, I don't either, but we were pretty rough, wasn't we? Pretty tough.
7: Right.
6: See, we can say that now because nobody really remembers or really cares probably.
7: That's right.
6: So I got a funny story. Being in the satellite business, I got to know a lot of people. I got a call from Collinsville. It's been a few years back, 3 or 4 years back. Mike McArath from Collinsville. I said, is this the Mike McArath? He was hard to tackle. Good running back. Is this the Mike McArath, the legend? Yeah, I played football. I did it. You know, he was going along with what I said. Well, I'm Jimmy Willingham. I was linebacker. Me and Rodney Chandler were two linebackers. I love playing linebacker because all I had to know was tackle the guy with a ball. Yeah. It was a and hit him hard.
7: Right.
6: So, Coach Thomas, Bruno, I don't know if you remember this or not, but a good coach, now you'll know being a good coach and being around it, a good coach really picks up stuff on that film.
7: Mm-hmm.
6: So Coach Thomas noticed that McArath would get in a different stance when he was fixing to get the ball. Yep. And he told me and Chandler, when we seen him get that stance, just start hollering McArath. Just start hollering McArath. I said, McArath, I remember, I think we lost. I'm pretty sure they beat us. But we sure knew when he was going to get the ball.
7: Yeah.
6: So I said, do you remember in about 1974 when we played you, Plainview played you, and we would start screaming Macbeth. And he said, yes, I do. Now, we're talking, what, 50 years ago? He said, yes, I do. And I would run to the sideline and I would say, Coach, I don't know how they know it, but they know when I think get the ball. I love talking to him about that. Yeah, I know we're old men now in this glory days, but that was fun. I don't think I've ever told you that, have I?
7: That is fun.
6: Yeah. So there's my linebacker story.
7: That's good.
6: This

0: dismissed. You know what I mean? Their camp will be in the morning session. Yeah. The afternoon session will be the older from grades 9 through 12.
1: Yes, sir.
0: And there'll be a speaker, and there'll be high school coaches, there'll be college coaches, there'll be some guys that some NFL guys, and there'll be
1: NFL guys.
0: Yeah, there's some guys.
1: How about that?
0: Yeah, there's some guys I've coached that end up playing, and they come back. They've done that for a few years now.
1: I'm thinking we may need to get him back.
2: For sure.
1: I don't know that we can tell all this in just a few minutes.
0: But, I mean, if I was a little kid, I'd want to go. I ain't saying that boastful. I understand. I'd want to go.
1: So you guys started that several years ago at Fife High School.
0: Yeah, 1996.
1: And it's 96, and I wish I'd paid more attention in math. I have to get my phone out. That's been a few years ago.
0: A long time.
1: A few years ago.
0: Yeah. We skipped a couple of years during the COVID stuff.
1: Yeah.
0: Because I didn't think it was real wise to, because nobody knew,
1: you
0: know what I mean. God was in control the whole time, never a second, never a split second. He's not in control. He's always in control.
1: Always.
0: It might have been lack of faith of me not to do it there for a couple of years. But I don't think anybody really knew what the world was going on.
1: Well, that was such a crazy time. It was all upside down.
0: Yeah,
1: all upside down. Thank God we got through that.
0: I have been blessed. I've been blessed how I was raised, and you know what I mean. And blessed.
1: Your mother. I go to a new home at Pisgah.
0: Oh, you do?
1: Yes.
0: Yeah, Mama goes there.
1: I thought so. Yeah. So her health is still pretty good.
0: Yeah, you know, I mean, just like all of us has different things sometimes. She's 81 now.
1: 81.
0: Yeah. She's 81. Of course, they had passed.
1: Yeah. They were together a long time, wasn't they?
0: Long time.
1: Yeah.
0: Long time.
1: Yeah.
0: Yeah, for sure. They's married. They's married to that. Things happen.
1: Yeah.
0: You know what I mean? Things happen. And
1: exactly.
0: I'm not trying to be like it don't. I know it does. It happens to all of us, and things happen.
1: Yeah.
0: And out of your control sometimes, and whatever. You know what I mean?
1: Mm-hmm.
0: But, commitment's a big, big word.
1: It's easy to say, isn't it?
0: It's tough to do.
1: Yeah.
0: Because in this land, for sure, it must be tough.
1: Yes, sir.
0: Because it don't happen. It don't mean a whole lot. Don't say much. But it does.
1: So, do you want to talk about your health a minute? I know that, and you may not. I mean, it's up to you. Did that just kind of come on you quickly?
0: When I was coaching at West Alabama, University of West Alabama, you know, down in the list.
1: Yes, sir.
0: All right. I used to love to jog, if that makes sense.
1: I've heard about people doing that.
0: I hear you. But like after when we were during the season, the practice field at the time, it's a little different now, was up a little bit away from the football office, the field house, if you want to say that. And the guys after meetings would get their pads and all that stuff, and then they would walk to the practice field. Well, right as we on defense finished our meetings, I'd just take off. And I used to love to go up there and snake the lines, just run the lines till I seen people coming up there, and then I'd stop. You know, I'd just go to the end of the field where it was going to be.
1: Don't that sound like a coach?
0: Get to sweating.
1: Hey, sir.
0: Walter Thomas, he used to wear a garbage bag up under his. I don't know if he did that with y'all, but he, you know, and he'd sweat be off those big fingers. Ain't no doubt. But I would go up there and stake the lines. Well, I did that for for a while. And I got to going up there later on, and I would go to run, and my foot would drag the ground. Well, in my mind, after a while, I kept trying to do it. And then after a while, I was like, I'm fixing to bust my behind if I keep trying. You know what I mean?
1: I understand.
0: And so I thought it was from old knee surgery from college. And then I didn't really say anything much to, you know, I didn't know what in the world it was. And then my whole right side on my ab

0: was numb feeling. It would go numb. And I really didn't, I mean, it ain't like you run over to somebody you work with or whatever and say, well, my gut's numb. You know what I mean? I didn't know what it was. And then as it went, I just kept having some crazy stuff. As the months went by, it was just crazy stuff. Then my vision, I mean, I'm better now, thank the Lord, you know, with that stuff, but I just got to where I couldn't see real good. And so there was a doctor that I went to an orthopedic surgeon. He was our team doctor, West Alabama. He's Alabama. His name's Lyle Kane. I go to him. He said, you need to go see a neurologist. You don't need an orthopedic. You know, you need to see a neurologist. I went. They did all these MRIs and testing stuff. Well, I had MS. Well, I didn't know. I've heard of people with MS. You know what I mean?
1: Yes, sir.
0: But I hadn't really...
1: Didn't really know what was going
0: on. But you know what I mean?
1: I do.
0: It's like major surgery and minor surgery. You know what I mean? Minor surgery's on you. Major's on me. So when somebody else has it, you hear of it. You know what I mean? But when it hits you in the nose, you wake up.
1: Yeah.
0: You say, God, hey, God, I need your help.
1: Yes, sir.
0: If that makes sense. And so it just kept going a little crazy, but I mean, God's good.
1: God's good.
0: Yeah. God's good.
1: I'm sure He's made you a stronger person through that.
0: Oh, yeah, no doubt. Yes, God's good, and there's people hurting all
1: over. It'll humble you, but when that humble happens, you're stronger and better.
0: Yes, no doubt.
1: Yes, sir.
0: There's no doubt. Hey, can I say one thing?
1: You can say 10 things.
0: And of course, it's already past that point. It's that camp's not a money making camp. You know what I mean?
1: Yes, sir.
0: It's $15 to come to that camp. If you walk up, it's $20. I mean, you know what I mean?
1: Well,
0: most people
1: basically that's smart. Say $5 is what it is. Get in there and get that $5 saved.
0: Yeah. But you know, if it was a big college or whatever, like they charge $250.
1: Exactly.
0: Then if you don't pre-register, it's $300. Well, everybody's going to do that. In this camp, most walk up.
1: It's good. And you got a lot of kids.
0: Yeah. God's good and always has provided, you know, people from outside, you know, help. Like there's people this year, and I can't name them all. I'm not going to try because I'll leave somebody out.
1: Mm-hmm.
0: But have sponsored the camp as far as like to help pay travel for the coaches
1: and
0: give them at least they need a meal on the way home and things like that. And give the kids a t-shirt and something to eat.
1: What does that say? I can do all things. Say that if you will. I can do all things
0: through Christ who strengthens
1: me. Philippians
0: 4:13. And that's the King James Version. And I don't care what version of the Bible you read, but the Bible. But that's what I was raised on. I think when you memorize stuff, you know what I mean.
1: We talked about this.
0: I remember sitting in there one time I was asked to speak at a church, and I was very thankful. I mean, but somebody gave me a different version of a Bible, and I'm not knocking it at all.
1: I understand.
0: The Bible's the Bible.
1: Yeah,
0: I read all kind of different, but I just have always read that.
1: Mm-hmm.
0: Seems like
1: yeah.
0: And I got up there, and I had that Bible. And when I got up there, I knew it was talking about the armor of God. And I went to talking, and half of it was by where you tried to memorize scripture from the time you was young. You know what I mean? And half of it was, I was spitting out half the King James Version and half of the NIV or whatever maybe it was. And it sounded like and I'm not being disrespectful toward any who you are, whatever. God loves all.
1: Amen.
0: Yes, you know what I mean? God loves all. Red and yellow, black and white, it don't matter.
1: Amen.
0: He loves all.
1: Yes.
0: But it sounded like a Chinese fire drill. it was coming out. Now I had to stop.
1: Man, I love this guy.
0: Hey, I'm gonna have to stop because
1: Chinese fire drill.
0: I don't know what they thought.
1: Okay.
0: It wasn't very good.
1: Well, so, guys, the main thing I got from Coach Ben here, let's start getting ready to suit up and get out there and go to work.
2: Put on the armor.
1: Put on the armor. Amen.
3: We're dealing with a generation right now that's seriously have no direction.
0: Amen.
3: We don't give them that direction. Help them that direction. We've got to get out of some of our comfort zones sometimes because I was raised very traditional.
0: Mm-hmm.
3: And I have to get over that sometimes to help somebody.
0: Amen.
3: A young man that came to our church, we got several guys already bobcat for church. Some people don't like that. I think, you know, some, you know, different people, that's the tradition kind of now. People are more relaxed. And
0: yeah.
3: We got guys from our church now, very active. He said, I knew when I came to this church, I saw people bobcat, so I knew I could pick it.
0: Amen.
3: Amen.
0: I'm with you.
3: I'm not going to keep getting. That's our traditional stuff.
0: Yeah.
3: Some of our stuff, we got to reach these people where they're at.
0: Hey, traditional. And I'm not saying it as a, you're stepping on my toes, but he sort of did and he didn't mean to.
1: Mm-hmm.
0: But I'm going to tell you, tradition is what I said to you a while ago about no, it needs to be about others if we love Jesus.
1: Exactly.
0: What if that person that wears, I'm all about it, brother, wearing a baseball cap, whatever, because it ain't about your outside anyway. It's about your inners.
1: That's it.
0: It's about your inners, about your inside.
1: Yes.
0: You know what I mean?
1: Yes, sir.
0: It's a change on the inside. It ain't about
1: the
0: outside.
1: Yeah.
0: And hey, like reading a version of a Bible. You know what I mean? Version of a Bible. I'll tell a story right quick, and I'll be quiet, and I'll probably butcher it up the way I tell it. But they were three preachers, and you've probably heard this before, sitting there talking about the version of the Bible they use. And it might have been four preachers, and they, one of them said, well, what do you preach out of? And he is like, oh, I use the King James, blah, blah, blah, whatever. And he said, all right, all right. And then, well, what do you use? Oh, I preach out the NIV. It's just a lot easier to understand and things. Mm-hmm. And he's like, yeah, I understand that, whatever. And then there's another, and he said, what kind of version do you preach out of? And that other one, there's four of them, I think it was. And he said, New American Standard or something. I don't know, something like that. And he's like, yeah, that's a good version of the Bible, whatever. And he asked the other one, what kind of version you preach out of, brother? He said, my mama's version. He said, your mama wrote a version of the Bible? He said, yes, sir. She lived it every single day.
1: Amen.
3: Yep. Yep.
1: Amen. You're always invited back here. It's been a blessing to have you.
0: Well, God bless you, sir.
1: Yes, sir. Thank you for what you've done, what you're doing, and what you will continue to do.
0: Well, thank you.
4: 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Want to read these words to you from the Book of Life in Matthew 6:33. 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

resurrection, and that vision of grace never fails. I owe him my deepest devotion. 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His mercy and grace fills that ocean. 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

0: 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In the Book of Life and 2 Corinthians 5:18, we are told. And all of this is a gift from God, who brought us back to himself through Christ. And God has given us this task of reconciling people to him. Great to have you with us. 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
0: 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Partly sunny. Chance for rain and thunderstorms, high of 85. Tonight, mostly cloudy, overnight low 68. Tomorrow, partly sunny, chance for afternoon showers and thunderstorms, high of 85. Tuesday, mostly sunny, rain, thunderstorms for the afternoon, with a high of 87.

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1: Up next on our Sunday morning broadcast is Pastor Mike Miller of Ruhama Baptist Church.

Yeah, this is Brother Mike from Ruhama Baptist Church, and as always, it's my privilege to be with you and to share God's Word. We're traveling through the book of John, so I'll be looking at different passages, but especially I want to look at John chapter 3 and the interview that the religious man Nicodemus had with the Lord Jesus. And it's, I think, an important chapter, and of course it's got in it that beloved verse, "For God so loved the world that he gave his only begotten Son, that whoever believes in him will not perish but have everlasting life." And that's where our text, it will kind of culminate today, and in the messages that I'm going to share about Nicodemus. So let me read from this passage and then we'll pray. It's John 3, verse 1 down to 16. "There was a man of the Pharisees named Nicodemus, and he was a ruler of the Jews. And this man came to Jesus by night, and he said to him, 'Rabbi, we know you are a teacher come from God, for no one can do these signs that you do unless God is with him.' And Jesus answered and said, 'Most assuredly, I say to you, unless one is born again, he cannot see the kingdom of God.' Nicodemus said to him, 'How can a man be born when he is old? Can he enter a second time into his mother's womb and be born?' And Jesus answered, 'Most assuredly, I say to you, unless one is born of water and of the Spirit, he cannot enter the kingdom of God. That which is born of the flesh is flesh, and that which is born of the Spirit is spirit. Do not marvel that I said to you, you must be born again. The wind blows where it wishes, and you hear its sound of it, but cannot tell where it comes from and where it goes. So is everyone who is born of the Spirit.' Nicodemus answered and said to him, 'How can these things be?' Jesus answered and said, 'Are you the teacher of Israel and do not know these things? Most assuredly, I say to you, we speak what we know and testify what we have seen, and you do not receive our witness. If I have told you earthly things and you do not believe, how will you believe if I tell you heavenly things? No one has ascended to heaven but he who came down from heaven, that is, the Son of Man who is in heaven. And as Moses lifted up the serpent in the wilderness, even so must the Son of Man be lifted up, that whoever believes in him should not perish, but have eternal life. For God so loved the world that he gave his only begotten Son, that whoever believes in him should not perish, but have everlasting life.'" John chapter 3, verses 1 through 16. Let's take a moment and pray. Father, now in Jesus' name, we come before you, thanking you for this precious time in your word. And I pray for those listening that you'll bless each one, draw them closer to you, whoever it is. And I pray that questions that maybe they have about spiritual life could be addressed in these messages about Nicodemus. We pray this in Jesus' precious name. Amen. Now, if I was to take, key verses or key passages from this text that we've read, I think it would be John 3:3 and 3:7. Where Jesus declared, "I tell you the truth, no one can see the kingdom of God unless he's born again." And then he said in verse 7, "You should not be surprised at my saying, you must be born again. You must be born from above. There must be a spiritual new birth, new birth." And so born of this world, born of water, born of the flesh, and born of God, which that work only God can do in us, where we are born again and salvation is given and we've received eternal life. That is
the new life in Christ. Now, here is a different kind of man that comes to Jesus to talk to him. He's a very extremely religious man. And it's interesting that Jesus shares clearly the message or the good news of the gospel with him about his own personal need. And I think if we were going to title this, I'd call it New Life for a Religious Man, or What Does It Mean to Be Born Again? The good news through this whole time and through this passage and this talk is that a religious man can be saved. You remember how that in the scripture it said that it's hard for a rich man to be saved, but with man it's impossible, but not with God. So God can do what man thinks is impossible. So even the rich man can be saved. And looking at this passage, even the extremely religious man can be saved, even though religion can hinder a person from coming to Christ. But through all of that, the Lord can speak to that person and minister to them. Nicodemus was a Pharisee. That put him in the category of extremely religious. I remember learning about Pharisees where and how it said that they would memorize the five books of the law, all the words of the five books of the law. They were extremist, very orthodox in their beliefs. Nicodemus was a Pharisee. Saul of Tarsus, who became Paul the Apostle, was, in his own testimony, a Pharisee of the Pharisees. That means he was extremely religious. Well, Nicodemus was too, and he was a member of the ruling council, the Sanhedrin, a council of elders, of 70 or 72 elders, and the teachers of the nation. And so here, that's why this interview is so important. Many people have religion, but do not have spiritual reality or a sincere heart before God. Many people have a form of godliness, but not true faith. Nicodemus was a religious man who needed new life that Christ could give him. So let's talk about his need for a minute. Nicodemus, he came to Jesus and at night, and he said, "Rabbi, we know you are a teacher come from God, for no one can do these signs that you do unless God is with him." He's a ruler of the Jews. Now, if Nicodemus came to Christ, he could point others to Jesus who were under his authority and his influence. Now, why did he come at night? Well, there's maybe a couple of reasons. One would be, and I think maybe the most common belief would be that he may have been afraid others would see him. Now, but it could have also been that Jesus was so busy in the daytime that he came at night hoping to have more time to talk with Jesus. It's very, very possible. If Nicodemus were to become an avid follower of Jesus, just remember this, he would risk losing his influence in the Sanhedrin and among his fellow Pharisees and his friends and who we might think of as his peers. So he definitely was needy, but there would be some choices he would have to make, difficult choices about following Jesus. Well, Nicodemus went to visit Jesus. He had heard about Jesus' miracles, and he believed that they were true miracles. You know, the signs, especially in John's gospel, that are written there so people would believe that Jesus is the Christ,
the Son of God, and by believing that they might have life in his name. And here's one thing we know that Nicodemus did believe. I mean, it says it here. He believed that God was with Jesus. He said, we know you're a teacher come from God, for no one can do these signs you do unless God is with him. That was Nicodemus's testimony about the Lord Jesus. Well, there were some things that Nicodemus did not need. And you just think about this, okay? He did not need more religion. He was already a Pharisee, a member of the ruling council, as far as religion goes, and that would be what Orthodox Judaism, as far as his religion goes. He had his life full of religion. Also, he did not need a new position. He was already the ruler of the Jews. He had a very high position as Pharisee and ruler on the council. Now, I don't think that he realized his real need for Jesus until he met Jesus that day. And the Bible seems to indicate he became a secret follower, like Joseph of Arimathea became a secret follower of Christ as a result. But up to this point, he did not realize his real need of the Lord Jesus. He was inquisitive, and he needed some questions answered. And, you know, there's nothing wrong with that. We, as long as we're humble and sincere in our quest to find answers and willing to accept the truth as it's presented to us. Now, something that he really needed, and I think Jesus made this clear, was that Nicodemus needed to be born again. He needed a spiritual birthday, a change of life that only God could give him. And he was that kind of person. You know, people saw the miraculous signs that Jesus was doing, the miracles. And the scripture says in John's gospel that they saw and they believed. They believed in his name, the power of his name. And we know that Jesus knew the hearts of the people. He knew what was in man already. He knows what's in people. He knew what was in Nicodemus in his religious life, but deep, not just his religious ideas, but deep in his heart, he knew what Nicodemus needed. And my friend, listen to me. He knows what you need. Jesus knows what you need in your life. Nicodemus needed several things. And when we get to John 3 and 16, most beautiful verse about the gospel, it says, God so loved the world. You see, Nicodemus needed God's love, that which is eternal. You know, when you think about this phrase, God so loved the world, you can actually take your name and put it in place of the world. For God so loved, and put your name there. So the truth is, God's love is reaching to us. The Bible says God sent his Son into the world. He so loved the world that he gave his only begotten Son. And he did not send his Son into the world to condemn the world, but that the world, you can put your name there, that you, through Christ, might be saved. My friend, something else Nicodemus needed was God's gift.
sacrificial gift that only Jesus came. You know, the Bible says he loved the world that he gave his only begotten Son. In eternity, Jesus was with the Father. But in time, the Father sent forth his Son, born of the Virgin, born into the world so that we might be saved. Nicodemus needed God's gift. My friend, that gift is offered to you. The wages of sin is death. That's what we have. But the gift of God is eternal life. That's what only God can give you through faith in Jesus. So he needed God's love, he needed God's gift, but he also needed God's invitation, that whoever believes in him will not perish. That's God's invitation to you. If you will believe on him, you will not perish, but you will have everlasting life. Nicodemus needed that. He needed that invitation. Well, and most of all, he needed to be rescued. He shall not perish, but have everlasting life. Nicodemus needed a way in which his sins could be forgiven and he could be rescued from hell. My friend, this is the same rescue that you need. It's the same rescue that can only come by faith in Jesus Christ. Well, you know, here's good news. God specializes in finding and changing people we consider out of reach. I thought that was an interesting statement in the Life Application Bible. But normally you wouldn't think about a highly, deeply religious person like Nicodemus seeking the Lord, asking him questions. And of course, Jesus is there. He's finding him and going to change his life if he would just believe. Who would have thought a member of the council would believe? Most would have been afraid of speaking to Nicodemus about his soul. But what about you? God looks and he calls. He's even calling you. There may be some that you're reticent to talk with, just like, I mean, any of us. But remember, no one is too far gone. If the Lord

But you know, his words hold true for us as well. You must be born again. We can assume, I think, from the story and from other Jesus, Nicodemus was present and with Joseph of Arimathea to help prepare the body of Jesus when he died and help prepare his body for burial. I think we can reasonably believe that Nicodemus became a secret believer like Joseph of Arimathea. And there are in the world many secret believers, those that believe on the Lord Jesus, and yet because of their circumstances, maybe they haven't been public with it. Maybe you're that way, and it might be time, friend, for you to go public with your faith in Christ. What about you? Have you been born again? Today is the day of salvation. Don't put it off. Call on his name today. Let's pray. Father, right now in Jesus' name, I pray for my hearers. Help each one to put their faith and trust in Jesus. Friends, listen, Jesus died for your sins and my sins. Can you believe that? Can you trust that he's taken care of your sins? And can you ask him to forgive your sins? My friend, Jesus not only died, but he rose again from the dead. He lives today and is able to give you eternal life if you will trust him. Receive that gift. Just say, Lord Jesus, thank you. Thank you for dying for me and living today that I might have eternal life. In Jesus' precious name.

0: 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Welcome to the Path of Life broadcast with Speaker Brother Walter Turner.
1: Greetings in the great name of Jesus. Thank you for tuning in today into the Path of Life broadcast. This is Bishop Walter Turner from Faith in Christ Church. So grateful to have you to tune in with us today. We appreciate the Lord for each and every listener. Thanking God for your support and thank God for your prayers. Today we're getting ready to go into the Word of God, and we just love the Lord for who He is and for what He does, because He continues to bless us. Pray today that you are blessed of the Lord and that you're striving to do all that He's told you to do. We're getting ready to go to the Word of God in a few minutes, but let us pray. Father, we thank you and I ask you to move by your power. Let me speak those things that you would have me to say, and help me, God, to fulfill your divine and perfect will. Let every listener today, let us, Lord, consume the Word of God and have an appetite and a desire, Lord, to digest thy Word and to be doers of it and not hearers only. Thank you for the many blessings that you bestowed upon us, and thank you for freedom and liberty. Thank you that you have granted unto us, not only just living in America, Lord, but the liberty of the Spirit, which I love and I appreciate, that came at the price at Calvary. And I give you honor today, and I thank you for being my soul-saving Savior. Thank you for being my healer for my body, the keeper of my mind. And I ask you to touch your people today by your anointing and let them feel the divine presence of the Lord moving in their lives. In Jesus' name we pray, amen and amen. We're going this morning to the book of Galatians, to the fifth chapter. Paul was writing to the church of the Galatians and letting them know how that there were some people that had came and began to convince them about the Old Testament, but they were taking them away from the grace of God and from the mercy of God, and began to tell them about needing to be circumcised, something that the Lord had explained already through his teachings and through his word, that is not the circumcision of the flesh, but is the circumcision of the heart, and how that the Lord himself had came to take away our sins through faith and belief in him. And then there is something that God has made a deposit into the believers' lives that makes a difference. It is the Spirit of the Holy Ghost. When the Lord gave you the Holy Ghost, he gave you a source to combat your flesh. And if we are led by the Spirit, and we will be called the sons of God, but there is always that combative nature. The flesh wars against the Spirit. But greater is he that is within you than he that is in the world. So the Lord is teaching us that if we depend upon the Spirit, how that we'll be overcomers. I'm going to begin in the fifth verse, in the fifth chapter, and I'm going to start reading at the sixth verse. Said, for in Jesus Christ neither circumcision availeth anything, nor uncircumcision. He said, but faith which worketh by love. If you love God, you're going to believe God. He said, ye did run well, but who did hinder you that you should not obey the truth? He said, this persuasion cometh not of him that calleth you. He began to say in verse 9, a little leaven leaveneth the whole lump. You keep adding sin to your life, and after a while you become a corrupt vessel once again. You going back to the ways of sin, and the Spirit of God is not going to be in a place or be in a vessel that is being grieved. The Spirit of the Lord will leave. That's what it does. And so many people, they find themselves, they want to say that they're Christians and all, but when they're influenced by the flesh, it's their lives are dominated by the flesh. Their mind is just on fleshly things. The lust of the flesh begins to work, and it pulls an individual away from the desire for God. But as long as that Spirit of the Lord is in you, it is always going to point you to Jesus. It is going to bring your mind, your thoughts, under subjection as to who lives on the inside. And that fear of God will work in your heart to where you want the help of the Lord. And we take our petitions before him. When a person begins to feel themselves being weak, that's the time to cry out to God. Give me grace. Give me mercy. Give me strength. And help me to overcome, Lord. the temptations of this life and let me be able to stand. But Paul was letting it be known. He said, a little leaven leaveneth the whole lump. He said, I have confidence in you through the Lord that ye will be non otherwise minded. But he that troubleth you shall bear his judgment, whosoever he be. Paul said, and I, brethren, if I yet preach circumcision, why do I suffer persecution? Then is the offense of the cross ceased. He let it be known, I preach Christ and him crucified. I don't preach about the Mosaic law of circumcision. He said, because if I still preach that, the Jews would not persecute me. He said, but because I preach the cross, and I preach that the Messiah has come, and the work that he did is complete to make a man whole and to save his soul. He said, and I suffer persecution for it. Verse 12 said, I would they were even cut off which trouble you. For brethren, ye have been called into liberty. Only use not liberty for an occasion to the flesh, but by love, he said, serve one another. I began to think of slavery and how that there were abolitionists during the times of slavery and what they sought to do were to free the slaves. And I began to make that comparison with Jesus Christ. Jesus saw a world full of bound people, servants of the devil, in slavery and in bondage. But an abolitionist came that gave his life and let his blood be shed that we could be set free. And because we're set free, we are free indeed. It's not that man could bind you ever again when you've been set free by the blood of Jesus, and to know in whom you serve that he is Lord of lords, King of kings, and he rules and reigns. And he went on to say in verse 14, for all the law is fulfilled in one word, even in this, thou shalt love thy neighbor as thyself. But if you bite and devour one another, take heed that you be not consumed one of another. Why is it that so many churches and profess Christianity, but yet we don't get along? Everybody has their opinion. Everybody has their thoughts about how God is to be worshipped. But yet we confess one thing. I'm a Christian. Your denomination's never going to save you. I can tell you that now. If you are dependent upon being whatever denomination you might be, and this is what's going to take me to heaven, you're wrong to begin with. You have to understand that is Christ that did the work. He didn't come down here with a denomination. He came down here with truth. He came with the spirit of truth. He came to deliver us to where we won't want to be in bondage again, but we'll want to desire the freedom that only he can give us. And he teaches us that if we don't love one another, we will find ourselves like dogs, and we will bite and devour, talk about, put down, and never have that love that we need to have to overcome as we should. He said, then I say, walk in the Spirit, and ye shall not fulfill the lust of the flesh. Walking in the Spirit, that's an individual thing. It's not something that your brother, your sister can do for you, but this comes with a made-up mind that every day of my life, I've got to walk in the Spirit of God. And it's here. It's available. You are not alone. If you are a Christian, you have found that Christ, what he promised he would do, never leave us nor forsaken us. He is there when the greatest temptations come upon our lives. If it were not for him, you know what? None of us would be saved. But because he's there to give grace, to show forth mercy, and to reveal himself unto you, that all he asks us to do, trust my word, believe upon what I say. I promise you that my word will not return to me void. It's going to accomplish in your life what I've sent it to do. And I want you to love one another. There might be things that people do, and people might say, and things like that, and we'll find ourselves that we want to separate ourselves from them. But the Bible tells us to love them. If there are things that might irritate you, maybe even me, something I might do or say. Pray about it. Ask the Lord. Make very sure that we're not somebody that's just quick to be a critic. God didn't put us in life to be critics. That's a sign that our own lives are miserable. But when we can find some goodness, when we can find something that we can say, I love that about my brother or my sister. And you know what? If I see shortcomings, I got enough of Christ in me to where my love will overcome and overshadow a multitude of faults. We live in a world to where Christians are put here to draw sinners in. If we can't get along, how can we draw others in? Why would a person want to come out of the world of confusion, go into a church in confusion, and say that we're serving God? But you want them to have that true experience with the Lord, that when they have that personal, true experience with Jesus, that they know, Lord, no matter where I go, no matter what situation I am in, that I know that I can rely upon you. You've got my back. You've got me, Lord. I'm in your hands. And Lord, help me to just yield myself over to you. You know, when you fall in love, one thing about it, you yield yourself to that companion. You give yourself wholeheartedly to the one that you've fallen in love with. Well, I'm going to tell you, falling in love with Jesus, give your whole heart. Give your whole being. Don't let a day go by without you having a communications with him. Don't let there be a time in life that you don't think that I can take this to God. You know your emotions and you know how you feel. You know how you feel about other people. You know what's in your heart that ain't like God. God doesn't leave us in confusion. He doesn't leave us thinking that we're right when we know that we're not right. But he corrects us that we can know when we come before him. I got a pure heart today, Lord, and I don't have anything against anyone. It said, walk in the spirit and you shall not fulfill the lust of the flesh. He said, for the flesh lusteth against the spirit and the spirit against the flesh. And it said, these are contrary the one to the other, so that ye could not do the things that you would. I notice, I've seen on cartoon figures how that they'll have an angel on one side and the devil on the other shoulder. In a sense, that's the way the flesh and the spirit are. We have a combative force that's going on. But what do you yield to? I pray that we're yielding to God. I pray that we're submitting to the Lord. James told us, he said, submit yourself unto God. And then he said, resist the devil and he'll flee from you. It doesn't work any other way. You can have two masters. You can't have two masters. You can't love God and love mammoth also. Love the world. You can't do that. He said, you're going to love one and you're going to hate the other. And the word of God is teaching us here, yield to the Spirit. Yield to the Spirit of God. He's going to tell you what is right. Verse 18 said, but if ye be led of the Spirit, you're not under the law. Now the works of the flesh, he began to say, are manifest. And that's why he began to clarify exactly what the works of the flesh are, so people wouldn't be confused. They shouldn't be anyway. But to define what is the works of the flesh, so we'll know to stay away from these things, resist these things. He begins by saying, they are manifest. He said, adultery, which is commonplace in this world that we live in. People find it not a problem to give their bodies one to another, though they're not married, though they belong to each other, and they commit adultery. Adultery. And it's a lifestyle. It's something that people, our generation, take it for granted. People can come together, that they live together. They can come to church, feel though I'm just as good as anybody else. And yet and still, that's not your God-given partner. That's not your God-given mate. But yet and still can come to church and feel just fine. He said fornication. That means two people that aren't even married, but yet they're committing fornication. Two people that are single that commit fornication. giving your body. Don't you know God wants everything about you? When he saves you, he saves your entire body. He wants your body, your completeness, not you partially giving yourself to God, which we can't do. The rest is sin. These are sins: adultery, fornication, uncleanness. We have homosexuality that people fight over right now. They say, well, they have the right. If I read the word correctly, I find where it's not a right to be a homosexual. It's a sin. I'm not putting anybody down. I believe that a homosexual can be delivered. Jesus came. What power is it too great? People just give up on folks. You can't give up on sinners. Jesus didn't. Paul even began to say in one passage, he said, some that have been homosexuals themselves are now in the church, delivered, set free by the power of God. God knows those that are his, and you can't, they can't stay in bondage. When he begins to lay claim to that is his, the devil has to release them. And we need to find out and make sure that our love is in the right place so that we're not shunning people that God may have put in your path to be a deliverer for, to where you may be a source to help them to see the light and to recognize the lifestyle that they're living is not of God, that they don't feel comfortable in it, but they find, I'm condemned by this lifestyle. When he said lasciviousness, he went on to say idolatry, witchcraft. A lot of people feel, well, that's old stuff. Nobody believes in that. Well, this world is ate up with witchcraft. It is the devil himself. He has a plan, and he is working his plan. People choose the devil over God. There are true devil worshipers. They war against the churches. They pray against the churches. They want to see it fail. Your church, our church, every church. They want to see the churches of God fail. They don't want the gospel preached. They don't want people to be warned about witchcraft. It said hatred. Hatred is manifested from the top to the bottom. Throughout this nation, hatred is being manifested. Hatred of people. Hatred of mankind. One saying that another race is inferior to all. And these need to be put to death. These are inferior humans. That's a lie from hell. And it's not the ways of Jesus. He died for us all. For God so loved the world that he gave his only begotten Son, that whosoever should believe upon him should not perish, but have everlasting life. Emulations, wrath, strife. Oh, you can get into the house of God if we're not careful, to where we're striving against one another. We're separating ourselves. Seditions, heresies, just lies being taught, things that are not the truth. The Word of God is the most superior book that we could ever read from. It's the Word of God. When you say that, that means that God's Word is being taught. It's that envyings. That's a work of the flesh. When it envies what somebody else has, they have a home and you start envying. I need that. I wished I had that. All of these things. And God will give you what you need. Murderers. We can kill somebody and never use a knife nor a gun. We can use that tongue and we can murder somebody else. Drunkenness. A lot of people are still yet caught up on alcohol, drugs, and still going to church. Still professing salvation. Revelings, always stirring something up. Again, another form of division. And such like. Of the which he said, I tell you before, as I also told you in times past, that they which do such things shall not inherit the kingdom of God. Why is it so important for us to get rid of this flesh, to die to this old carnal nature, and to get this old man out of the way? But he teaches us further. He said, but the fruit of the Spirit is love. Now these are the things that define what the flesh is and the spirit. He said, but the fruit of the Spirit is, first he mentioned love. Love. When you've got God, you have love. When you have God, you have love. You have the ingredient. He gave it to you like he did faith when he first saved you. Faith and love that work together. He gave that to us when he forgave us and we turned our hearts over to him. He said, I'm going to make a deposit in your life that is going to secure you as being mine. It's just like you canning and you put that seal on there and you preserve that. And that's what preserves us. The love of God, it constrains us. He said, joy. Why is it so many Christians lack joy in our day and time? Why do so many struggle with joy? Seem like everything, life is just a struggle. It's a misery where it should be a joy in serving the Lord. If you reflect on whatever you're going through, I know when your body is hurting, it's hard to have joy. But when you start thinking, Lord, if I can just get my mind on you and I can thank you that I'm saved, and I'm thanking you, God, for what you have done, the stripes that you bore in your body, that you said, by those stripes I'm healed. Give me strength. The joy of the Lord is my strength. Now I'm asking you to give me joy. The workings of God's Spirit, peace. If you have peace, you can give peace. If you're full of confusion, that's what's going to come out of you, is confusion. But if you have the peace of God in your heart, and that's what you want between your brothers and your sisters, is nothing but peace, long-suffering. Oh, saints of God, sometimes we struggle with that long-suffering. It's all right if I have a headache and I can take a pill and, you know, I start feeling better immediately. But there comes times to where God says, you're going to suffer long with this. And you're going to learn to have some patience because I'm developing something in you that you have to have, that ingredient, which is patience. He said, gentleness. We can be more gentle. You know that? It's amazing how the term gentleman, and I hear so many women say there are very few gentle men. But yeah, there are. There are some gentle men that God has his hand upon, and they know how to be gentle. Some women need to take note as well, because some can have such nasty attitudes. Some can have such a personality that is not appealing at all. But when you're a gentle individual, you're easily to be approached. Goodness and faith. He said meekness. Meek people have a tendency to think that a person that is meek is a weak individual. But a person that has the spirit of meekness is somebody that is quiet. They respond when they need to respond. Other than that, they've studied and they've learned to be quiet. They've learned that their opinions doesn't mean anything, but to say what is necessary when it's needed to be said. That's the important thing, knowing when to speak. Temperance. Oh, everybody has a temper. And some have a short fuse, where other people, they've learned to bring that body under subjection. The Bible said, be ye angry and sin not. Temperance. The devil is here to provoke you, push you, make you do things and say things that you ain't got no business doing. But if you learn to be temperate, Lord, I submit myself to you. I give myself to you. I'm not going to be frustrated in this day, Lord. I'm not going to allow it to happen. On the job, sometimes that's the most trying place you could be. But when you learn to have some temperance, calm yourself. Take a few deep breaths if you have to. And just ask the Lord, Lord, fill me as I let go and I breathe in. Let the spirit of meekness, let the spirit of help come into my being. It said, against such there is no law. It said, and they that are Christ have crucified the flesh with the affections and lusts. And if we live in the spirit, let us also walk in the spirit. It said, let us not be desirous of vainglory, provoking one another or envying one another. These are the works of God's Spirit in our lives. We thank him today for being our God, and we're looking to the Lord that he would continue to prevail in us and teach us how to pray, what to ask for, and to let him be real in our lives. We love the Lord today, and we thank God for each and every one of you. We pray that this message was a blessing. Go back and read it. Read it for yourself, and let the Lord begin to place in us how that we are to be in this life, because we are the lights of the world. We love you today. Pray for us in Jesus' name.

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to sing Praise You, and may this be the prayer of all our hearts in everything I do. Let my life, O Lord, praise You.

0: condescension of God to bring heaven's will to earth, but not with an aloof coldness to our groanings, our suffering, and our sorrows, because Jesus weeps with us in our exceeding sorrows. Number two, he weeps over us because of the wages of sin. He weeps over us because of the wages of sin. In John 1, the first portion of John's gospel, John 1, 1 through 4, it says, "In the beginning was the Word, and the Word was with God, and the Word was God. He was with God in the beginning. And through him," and this Word, of course, is Jesus, "through him all things were made. Without him nothing was made that has been made. In him was life, and that life was the light of men." Beloved, Jesus Christ, the Word of God, who became flesh, he was there in the beginning. And through him all things were made that have been made. There is no darkness and there is no death in Christ or of Christ, because in him was life, and that life was the light of men. Amen? And God loves his dear creation. Jesus said in Matthew 10, 29 through 30, "Are not two sparrows sold for a penny? Yet not one of them falls to the ground outside of the will of the Father." He even cares for those little sparrows that you see in your backyard on your bird feeder. And he notices each time one of them falls down to the ground in death. We don't consider them much value, but God does. Verse 30, "And even the very hairs of your head are numbered." God loves his creation. And death, it wasn't a part of the original creation. Amen? That was not a part of the original creation. And thus, here in the Greek, when it says of Jesus back in our text that he was deeply moved, or he groaned in spirit and in trouble, in the Greek that indicates indignation, anger, and agitation. So back in our text there, when Jesus heard the weeping and when he knew that Lazarus was dead there, and they were so emotionally charged in this moment, he was indignant, he was agitated, he was deeply moved in that way in his soul. So Jesus not only wept, he shed tears out of his humanity. He was troubled and agitated by the wages of sin, because what's the wages of sin? Death. He was agitated in the sight of that in his holiness as the Son of God. So he weeps with us in our exceeding sorrow. He weeps over us because of the wages of sin, which is death. You see, sin and death, those are enemies used by Satan to incite fear and inflict pain in this life. Sin and death. And Jesus, dear friend, Lazarus had succumbed to these enemies. He had succumbed to the wages of sin. He had succumbed to death. And friend, I believe Jesus weeps over his loved ones when the wages of sin take their course. But Jesus has power to overcome these enemies. Amen? Because just a little bit earlier from our text in verse 25, he says to Martha, he says, "I am the resurrection and the life." How can you have victory over death? You got to have resurrection power. And Jesus says, "I am the resurrection and the life. And he who believes in me will live even though he dies. And whoever lives and believes in me will never die." And then he says, "Do you believe this? Do you believe this?" And there he imparts this power to his beloved children, because he was and he is willing to meet us where we are in our weakness, in our humanity, and right there in the muck and the mire of the wages of sin, which is death. Christ met us there through the cross, and he overcomes it through his resurrection from the dead, because he says, "I am the resurrection and the life." In Hebrews chapter 2, I'm going to reference two scriptures, Hebrews 2 and then Hebrews chapter 4. But Hebrews 2 verses 14 through 15 speaks of this humanity and this connection to the sons and daughters of men that our condescending and compassionate Lord entered into. It says, since the children have flesh and blood, that speaks of us, Jesus too shared in their humanity. How about that? He shared in their humanity so that by his death, again, by his death, he might destroy him who holds the power of death, that is the devil, and free those who all of their lives were held in slavery by their fear of death. Beloved, the fear of death, it grips you, doesn't it? But Jesus, because he identified with our death, because he entered himself into death, he has destroyed him who holds the power of death and holds it over our heads to incite fear. That is the devil. Verse 17. For this reason, Jesus had to be made like his brothers. He had to be made like us, didn't he? Enter into our frail human experience. And it goes on, fully human in every way, in order that he might become a merciful and faithful high priest in service to God, and that he might make atonement for the sins of the people. So that he might, through his death, make atonement for our sins, and that he might make intercession as our resurrected Lord for his children. For his children. Verse 18, because he himself suffered
1: when he was tempted.
0: Oh, don't miss this, child of God.
1: He is able. Somebody say Jesus is able.
0: He is able to help those who are being tempted. When you're tempted not only to sin, but to fear the wages of sin, which is death, Jesus has entered into that.
1: He is able, therefore, to help me.
0: Jesus also understands the temptations that we endure and is able to help us, and goes on further. Hebrews 4:15-16. For we do not have a high priest who is unable to empathize with our weaknesses.
1: Isn't that good to know that the Spirit intercedes in our weaknesses and we have a high priest who empathizes with our weaknesses
0: in Jesus Christ?
1: We do not have a high priest who is unable to empathize with our weaknesses, but we have one who has been tempted in every way.
0: You might say, well, nobody understands what I'm going through.
1: I know one who does.
0: Because he's been tempted in every way, the Bible says.
1: I may not understand as your pastor.
0: Your husband or wife may not understand as your spouse.
1: Your children may not understand.
0: But Jesus Christ understands. As Megan's saying, he understands our tears.
1: He's been tempted in every way.
0: And he's able to empathize with our weaknesses.
1: Back in Hebrews 4:15, but we have one who has been tempted in every way just as we are, yet he did not sin.
0: And what do we do out of that? What does that encourage us to do? Verse 16, let us then approach God's throne of grace with confidence.
1: I love that. Christ's confidence, and that word literally means with freedom of speech.
0: Again, we lay it out before him, brother, sister in Christ. You don't hold it back and say, well, I don't know if I need to share that. What are you talking about? God already knows about it. Just like Jesus knew the beginning from the end of what was going to take place with Lazarus. But right there, he wants you to pour out your heart to him.
1: Let us come with boldness, freedom, confidence, freedom of speech, so that we, what? May receive mercy and find grace to help us in our time of need.
0: Jesus weeps over us because of the wages of sin. Number three, he weeps for us in our journey through death. He weeps for us in our journey through death. Hebrews 2, verses 9 and 10.
1: But we do see Jesus, who was made a little lower than the angels for a little while, now crowned with glory and honor because he suffered death, so that by the grace of God he might taste death for all men.
0: He tasted death for you, and he tasted death for me.
1: Verse 10, and in bringing many sons and daughters to glory, it was fitting that God, for whom and through whom everything exists, should make the author of their salvation perfect. How? Through what he suffered. If Jesus was to be the Savior and mediator that we had to have in God's providential and merciful salvation plan, he had to suffer. And not only suffer, he had to die. He had to taste death for all men. Therefore, he weeps for us in our journey through death. Friend, if you are in Christ Jesus this morning, then in your greatest hour of need, the end of this temporal life, even then, he understands. He understands. Beloved, I've seen many people. I've seen young and I've seen old pass from this life into the next. I had the incredible honor to hold a precious gift of God. And for that 30 or 40 minutes that I got to see such a beautiful light and a gift from God, and then be swept into the arms of Jesus, I've seen young ones go. I've seen middle age go. I've knelt down and whispered at the bedside of my grandmother at the age of 93 years young and say, "I'll see you later, Mama." I've sung at the bedside of one laboring in their breath before God would take them home, young and old. I was in the room, and I remember vividly when my own father drew his last breath 10 years ago. And I remember sometime later, in quiet time with God, I thought of that last breath. And the thought really overwhelmed me, and it made me even more personal as I closed my eyes and I imagined myself taking my last.

and said, "Will, there is nothing that you shall ever experience in this life that I have not already gone before you and experienced, and that I have not already conquered, even a last breath." Because, beloved, in that moment, fear melted away. The fear was gone. Because the one who shared in our humanity, the one who tasted death for all men, for you and for me, by taking that last breath on Calvary's cross, and he destroyed him who holds the power of death in order to free us from the slavery of the fear of death, we do not have a high priest who is unable to empathize with our weakness, friend. So let us indeed go before the throne of mercy and of grace with freedom of speech to find the help that we need in that time and in the face of death. For we are strengthened in the small picture by the power of the one who burst out of that grave in order to breathe again. I am the resurrection and the life. Whoever believes in me, though he die, yet shall he live. Do you believe this? Do you believe this? There is a grave that tried to hide that precious blood that gave me life, but in 3 days he breathed again and he rose to stand in my defense. So I come to tell you he's alive, to tell you that he dries every tear that falls. And I come to tell you that he saves, to shout and to proclaim he's coming back for you. No guilt in life, no fear in what? Say it, church. No fear in what? No fear in death. This is the power of Christ in me. From life's first cry to final breath, Jesus commands my destiny.

because of the wages of sin, and he weeps for us in our journey through death. And one day, when my last breath comes, the same compassionate Savior, the same magnanimous Lord who said, "Our friend Lazarus has fallen asleep, but I'm going there to wake him up," he's going to say of me and all those who know him, "My friend Will, he's fallen asleep, but Father, I'm going there to wake him up because I made a promise. I told him and all who love and receive me as their truest Lord and Savior, let not your heart be troubled. You believe in God, believe also in me, for in my Father's house are many rooms. And if it were not so, I would have told you, and I go to prepare a place for you. And if I go to prepare that place, then I will come back again to receive you unto myself, that where I am, there you may be also." And in that place, friend, comfort shall be brought to all who mourn. With a bestowal of a crown of beauty instead of ashes, the oil of joy instead of mourning, and the garments of praise instead of that spirit of despair. For he will wipe away every tear from their eyes, and there'll be no more death or mourning or crying or pain, for the old order of things have passed away. Beloved, life is hard. We face sorrows, we face sin, and we each one will face death in our journey. But God has a big picture and a sovereign plan for his glory and for the strengthening of our faith for those who love him. But let us never think that along the journey, he is aloof to the small picture. For no one else in this life may understand what you're going through. And when the words cannot be expressed, and only the shedding of tears can be brought forth by what is within our hearts and within our souls, he understands our tears. He weeps with us. He weeps over us. He weeps for us in the midnight hours of life. But that same Jesus who wept, he is also whispering through those tears. And he is whispering a sweet word that pierces through the nights of sorrow. Weeping may endure for the night, but joy comes in the morning. I am the resurrection and the life. Whoever believes in me, though he die, yet shall he live. And I ask every mother's child in this place this morning, do you believe this? Let's pray.

He understands when all I can do is cry. He feels the hurt that no one can see down inside. And when the words get in the way, I know he still hears, for he understands my tears. Beloved, this morning, let this be a day that with freedom of speech, you come and lay it out before your sweet Jesus. Be found at his feet with your sorrow laid down in that same place. Bring your questions, bring your anger, bring your disappointments, bring your sin, bring your sorrow, bring your mourning, bring your pain. For he hath borne our griefs and carried our sorrows. Come to Jesus this morning. Let this altar represent the place you meet him, you lay it down. He is not aloof to the small picture. He weeps with you, over you, and for you. So, beloved, come. Come to your Savior. Know his presence by the Spirit. Believe in the promises of his word, that you may arise and go forward in the sovereign plan of God, trusting that indeed, yes, in all things, God works for the good of those that love him and are called according to his purpose to conform us to the likeness of Jesus. I believe that, Jesus. I trust you with all my heart. I lean not on my own understandings, but thank you that you're so compassionate and patient with me.

feet of Jesus. Confess your need as a sinner and His all-sufficiency as a Savior, as the Savior. For if you confess with your mouth Jesus as Lord, believing in your heart that God raised Him from the dead, you'll be saved this morning. And you'll be a part of that house that Christ is building in the Father's house. You'll have a room with your name on it. And the Spirit of God will invade your body even now to bring peace, comfort, and joy. Father, we're a needy people. And I know on our Wednesday night prayer meetings, there are so many needs and so many burdens. And today we just want to come before you, the burden bearer, and present ourselves and our burdens to you, knowing that you're compassionate, you're good, you're gracious. Meet each need, Lord, by your presence, your provision, your power. And may we be broken of our pride and stubbornness, that we may come to you as we are and leave forever changed. For your glory, for our benefit, and in Jesus' name.

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4: Good afternoon, number one country WZOB. Partly sunny for the afternoon. Chance for rain and thunderstorms, high of 85. Tonight, mostly cloudy, overnight low 68. Tomorrow, partly sunny. Chance for afternoon showers and thunderstorms, high of 85. Tuesday, mostly sunny. Rain, thunderstorms for the afternoon, with a high of 87.

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0: Good afternoon, number one country WZOB. Partly sunny for the afternoon. Chance for rain and thunderstorms, high of 85. Tonight, mostly cloudy, overnight low 68. Tomorrow, partly sunny. Chance for afternoon showers and thunderstorms, high of 85. Tuesday, mostly sunny. Rain, thunderstorms for the afternoon. What a high of 87.

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0: Good afternoon. Number one country WZOB. Partly sunny for the afternoon. Chance for rain and thunderstorms. High of 85. Tonight, mostly cloudy. Overnight low 68. Tomorrow, partly sunny. Chance for afternoon showers and thunderstorms. High of 85. Tuesday, mostly sunny, rain, thunderstorms for the afternoon with a high of 87.

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0: 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Partly sunny for the afternoon. Chance for rain and thunderstorms, high of 85. Tonight, mostly cloudy, overnight low 68. Tomorrow, partly sunny, chance for afternoon showers and thunderstorms, high of 85. Tuesday, mostly sunny, rain, thunderstorms for the afternoon, with a high of 87.

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1: Good afternoon, number one country WZOB. Partly sunny for the afternoon. Chance for rain and thunderstorms, high of 85. Tonight, mostly cloudy, overnight low 68. Tomorrow, partly sunny. Chance for afternoon showers and thunderstorms, high of 85. Tuesday, mostly sunny. Rain, thunderstorms for the afternoon. With a high of 87.

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1: Fox News, I'm Roger Stern. The U.S. is once again pausing its attacks on Iran. Fox's Alex Hogan.
2: President Trump posted on Truth Social, "We have just been asked by Iran and other Middle Eastern countries to hold off any attack in the parameters of a deal that has been agreed to. That would include the immediate, complete, and total reopening of the Hormuz Strait and an end to Iran's nuclear threat."
1: The president has paused attacks before, predicting a settlement that never happened. The head of a fast food company speaking out after three people were shot to death at her outlet in Twin Falls, Idaho.
3: In and out, President Lindsay Snyder confirmed at least one employee was killed in the shooting. She said, "My heart is broken. We lost one of our beautiful associates."
1: Fox's Rebecca Kander, the suspected shooter is dead. No word on a motive. America is listening to Fox News.
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0: Great to have you with us on a Sunday afternoon. Number one Country WZOB. Partly sunny for the afternoon. Shower or thunderstorm could develop. Tonight, mostly cloudy. Over day, low 68. Tomorrow, partly sunny. Chance for an afternoon shower or thunderstorm. High of 85. Tuesday, mostly sunny. Rain, thunderstorms for the afternoon. With a high of 87.

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0: Great to have you with us on a Sunday afternoon. Number one country WZOB. Partly sunny for the afternoon. Shower or thunderstorm could develop. Tonight, mostly cloudy. Overnight low 68. Tomorrow, partly sunny. Chance for an afternoon shower or thunderstorm. High of 85. Tuesday, mostly sunny. Rain, thunderstorms for the afternoon. With a high of 87.

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1: Carmen Roberts. President Trump says he called off a major attack on Iran overnight after being assured a deal is imminent. Tehran denies has agreed to anything. Police in Twin Falls, Idaho are trying to figure out why a gunman opened fire at an In-N-Out burger restaurant, leaving three people dead.
2: We've had a shooting at the In-N-Out location that has resulted in fatalities. I don't have the exact number confirmed.
1: And that's Police Chief Matt Hicks. At least seven people were injured, some critically. The gunman's dead. We don't know if he was included in that three. Mass evacuation orders in Spokane, Washington, due to massive wildfires.
3: I declared a statewide emergency and a statewide burn ban because we've heard how challenging the situation is and how challenging we expect it to be, especially this weekend with extremely high winds.
1: Governor Bob Ferguson, America's listening to Fox News.
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0: Great to have you with us on a Sunday afternoon. Number one, Country WZOB. Partly sunny for the afternoon. Shower or thunderstorm could develop. Tonight, mostly cloudy. Overnight low 68. Tomorrow, partly sunny. Chance for an afternoon shower or thunderstorm. High of 85. Tuesday, mostly sunny. Rain, thunderstorms for the afternoon with a high of 87.

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9: Great to have you with us on a Sunday afternoon. Number one, Country WZOB. Partly sunny for the afternoon. Shower or thunderstorm could develop. Tonight, mostly cloudy. Overnight low 68. Tomorrow, partly sunny. Chance for an afternoon shower or thunderstorm. High of 85. Tuesday, mostly sunny. Rain, thunderstorms for the afternoon with a high of 87.

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1: Sheriff, police in Twin Falls, Idaho, have released the name of the suspected mass shooter who opened fire at an In-N-Out Burger yesterday, killing two people. Police Chief Matthew Hicks.
2: At this time, we can confirm that the suspect, 24-year-old Chad Williams, is deceased from a self-inflicted gunshot wound.
1: No word on a motive. The U.S. once again pausing its attacks on Iran. Fox's Alex Hogan.
3: President Trump posted on Truth Social, we have just been asked by Iran and other Middle Eastern countries to hold off any attack in the parameters of a deal that has been agreed to. That would include the immediate, complete, and total reopening of the Hormuz Strait and an end to Iran's nuclear threat.
1: President has paused attacks before predicting a settlement that never happened. 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
0: Great to have you with us on a Sunday afternoon. Number one country WZOB. Partly sunny for the afternoon. Shower or thunderstorm could develop. Tonight, mostly cloudy. Overnight low 68. Tomorrow, partly sunny. Chance for an afternoon shower or thunderstorm, high of 85. Tuesday, mostly sunny, rain, thunderstorms for the afternoon with a high of 87.

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0: Great to have you with us on a Sunday afternoon. Number one, Country WZOB. Partly sunny for the afternoon. Shower or thunderstorm could develop. Tonight, mostly cloudy. Overnight, low 68. Tomorrow, partly sunny. Chance for an afternoon shower or thunderstorm. High of 85. Tuesday, mostly sunny. Rain, thunderstorms for the afternoon. With a high of 87.

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1: Carmen Roberts, a massive wave of strikes on Iran is off for now. President Trump says the U.S. and Iran are closer to a peace deal.
2: That decision came after the Saudi crown prince spoke with President Trump yesterday and expressed concerns over his plans for massive new strikes against Iran and likely would have targeted energy infrastructure.
1: Fox's Rebecca Castor. Two people are dead, seven injured after a gunman opened fire yesterday at In-N-Out restaurant in Twin Falls, Idaho. That gunman is also dead. Dangerous wildfires ripping through Washington State and Oregon.
3: There could be some more wildfires today as those conditions stay dry across portions of central Montana and then stretching just towards the south, getting into Idaho, but wider across the area.
1: Fox Weather's Adam Klotz and Washington's governor has imposed a burn ban. 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

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Whoa.

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0: Great to have you with us on a Sunday afternoon. Number one, Country WZOB. Partly sunny for the afternoon. Shower or thunderstorm could develop. Tonight, mostly cloudy. Of a day, low 68. Tomorrow, partly sunny. Chance for an afternoon shower or thunderstorm. High of 85. Tuesday, mostly sunny. Rain, thunderstorms for the afternoon with a high of 87.

0: 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It's 6:39, and you're with number one country, WZOB.
1: You hear that? 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
0: Great to have you with us on a Sunday afternoon. Number one, country WZOB. Partly sunny for the afternoon. Shower or thunderstorm could develop. Tonight, mostly cloudy. Overnight low 68. Tomorrow, partly sunny. Chance for an afternoon shower or thunderstorm, high of 85. Tuesday, mostly sunny, rain, thunderstorms for the afternoon with a high of 87.

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1: Fox News, I'm Roger Stern. President Trump says negotiations with Iran begin tomorrow after the U.S. paused its attacks on that country. President with reporters on Air Force One.
2: Now what we're doing is we're talking to them in the form of a negotiation. It begins tomorrow afternoon, and we'll see if it's short. I'd love to do that, save a lot of lives.
1: The U.S. has paused attacks on Iran before, only to see negotiations fall apart. Police in Twin Falls, Idaho, have released the name of the suspected mass shooter who opened fire at an In-N-Out Burger yesterday, killing two people. Police Chief Matthew Hicks.
3: At this time, we can confirm that the suspect, 24-year-old Chad Williams, is deceased from a self-inflicted gunshot wound.
1: No word on a motive. 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